And one strike is the count on Rock Riggio. Riggio hitting .273, a home run and four batted in. He's only been up from AA for a short period of time, but in this series, he's 4 out of 12 with a home run, although he has hit into three double plays already. Here's the pitch. Swing and a miss. Good off-speed breaking ball at 82 miles an hour from James Gonzalez. Gonzalez, a lefty, he'll throw the fastball 90 to 92 generally. He's got an overhand curve and more of a slurvy kind of breaking ball to go with it and a changeup. And again, he's the type of guy who's got to get ahead. He's got to command his fastball and hit the corners and stay away from the middle of the plate. The 1-2 down low. Fastball at 90, ball two. Two balls and two strikes on Rock Riggio. On deck, Chad Stevens. And then the number seven hitter, the left-handed hitting center fielder, Connor Capel. 1-1 game at the bottom of the second inning. Gonzalez set, and the big, beefy left-hander's 2-2 pitch. Slider swung on and missed, picked up by Diaz, who fires to first base and gets him. The ball rolled about 7 or 8 feet behind Diaz, not far from the left-handed batter's box, and he scrambled over, picked it up, and fired a strike to Meneses to complete the strikeout, which is Gonzalez's first strikeout of the game. One out, the batter, Chad Stevens now. Chad Stevens, who is from Walnut Creek, California, if the name rings a bell, last year he was in the Angels system and played for a big chunk of the year with the Angels' AAA entry in the PCL, the good old Salt Lake Bees. The pitch to Stevens, he takes a strike and it's 0-1. Chad Stevens opens up the game at 3-11 with six homers and 44 batted in, playing shortstop. Stevens in this series 1-4-6, one hit and six official at-bats. Bottom of the second, 1-1 game, the 0-1 on the way from Gonzalez, and that fastball comes in low. One ball and one strike is the count now. 1-1. Connor Capel waits on deck. Gonzalez making his second appearance in the series. 3 days ago, he worked in relief, and there's a off-speed breaking ball in low, 2-1, 81 miles an hour, and he got the win in that game. That was game one when Dallas Keuchel started against Patrick Weigel of the Isotopes. Las Vegas won that game 5-3. Pitch foul back. Fastball. 2-2 now. 91 miles an hour. James Gonzalez relieved Keuchel in the fifth inning, and it was one of his best outings. Gonzalez went 2 1/3 innings, allowed no runs on one hit. He walked two. One of the walks was intentional. Struck out one and got the victory to go to 5-2. 40 pitches, 26 strikes. Gonzalez, ready the pitch. A soft looper in a shallow right center that's in there for a base hit. So Albuquerque has three hits so far. All three to right center, two of them very softly hit. The Amador single in the first. The Freeman single was hit to right center, but was hit harder. And there's another looper by Stevens that plops in there. One-on-one out for the left-handed hitting Connor Capel now. Connor Capel played with the Aviators a couple of years back. And his dad, Mike Capel, pitched in the major leagues for a while. The stretch by Gonzalez, a look at first. The runner goes. The pitch is a strike. Davis Diaz throws the ball into right center field. Getting up is Stevens, but he's not going to go anywhere. Good play by Drew Swift to decoy Chad Stevens. Stevens absolutely could have gone to third base. Really bad throw by the rookie catcher, Diaz. I don't know if he didn't have a good grip, but that throw was 15 feet to the right of second and landed on the grass in shallow right center. So it's not a throwing error because it's a stolen base. Had Stevens gone to third, it would have been an error, a steal plus an error, but instead it's just a steal. Connor Capel is at the plate. The account is 0-1, and he grounds one foul outside third right behind former Las Vegas star, Luis Lopez. You got a Lopez on every coaching box now for Albuquerque. Luis Lopez played for the Las Vegas Stars back in the 90s. He's a Padre farmhand back then. And coaching at third base, Pedro Lopez. The two Lopezes not related. Pedro, of course, managed the Las Vegas 51s in 2017. Just next to last year as a Mets affiliate. Breaking ball outside, ball one. 1-2 to count. Connor Capel opens up the game at .227 with a home run and 17 batted in. In this game against his old team, he's 1 out of 6. Stevens at second base with a third
Albuquerque hit. The game tied at one, bottom of the second inning.

0: Gonzalez looks at Stevens, who's way off the bag, so Big James steps off, and that gets Stevens back to the base. Capel, in yesterday's marathon, the 11-inning game, did not see action, had the day off. Pitch fouled off to the left out of play. 1-2 is the count. We were talking before about roster moves, and boy, the Aviators seems like every day more guys coming, more guys going. As you, in case you missed it, Michael Stefanik, a well-deserved call-up to the A's, along with Cade Morris, who was supposed to start today. That's why James Gonzalez is starting instead. Breaking ball outside, 2-2 on Capel. The newest pitcher for the Aviators is a right-hander named Seth Johnson, a 27-year-old who was out of the Phillies organization, and he has just joined the team. Here's the 2-2. Gonzalez looks back at second, comes home, and the sinker on the outside corner, strike three call. Good pitch at the knees on the outside, and Capel strides away without an argument. Good pitch. 91 miles an hour right on the edge. That's the second strikeout for Gonzalez. Two outs, Stevens at second. The right-handed hitting Albuquerque third baseman Nick Kent will come up now. 1-1 game, bottom of the second inning. Each team has three hits. Joe Rock joined the team when they got here on Tuesday. He's already pitched one scoreless inning. He's available to pitch in this game. Wouldn't be surprised if we were to see him. Pitch low ball, 1-1-0. Davis Diaz, who's catching right now. There's a foul ball off the foot of Kent, who goes down on one knee in some pain. One ball and one strike. Kent hitting 265. 13 home runs and 51 driven in. Kent in this series, 1 out of 6. Trying to shake off the effects of that foul ball off either his foot or his ankle. Hard to tell from up here. One ball and one strike to count. To Nick Kent, who's from Charlottesville, Virginia. 26 years old. He was at AA Hartford last year. The Rockies selected him with their 11th round pick in the draft 5 years ago in 2021. Stevens at second, two outs. Bottom of the second, game tied to one. James Gonzalez with his 30th pitch of the day, and it's on the way. The 1-1 swing and a miss. Good slider moving down and in, and Kent swung over the top of it. Strike two. 1-2 is the count. Tomorrow, game five, 5:35 start Pacific time, 5:20 pregame show. Two righties will go at it. Joey Estes, fresh off the injured list, who's been throwing on the side and feeling good. He's 3-6. He'll go up against righty Jack Mahoney of Albuquerque, who was 0-1. The 1-2 in the dirt bounces away from Diaz, who didn't see it. Now he races to his left to pick it up the third baseline. But by that time, Stevens advances to third on a wild pitch charge to James Gonzalez. So Stevens at third base with two down in the bottom of the second inning. Anyway, if you're Albuquerque and you saw the bad throw by Davis Diaz on the steal attempt by Stevens, that's only going to encourage you to run more if you have the chance. Here's the pitch. Good off-speed pitch, swung on and foul tip. That was an overhand curveball at 80 miles an hour. And Kent got a little bit of it to hang in there. When Gonzalez made that relief appearance for Dallas Keuchel in Game 1 on Tuesday, so he's had a few days off since then, Kent did not appear in the game, so they're facing each other for the first time. There's the 2-2. Fastball. Slow ground ball to the left of the mound, fielded by Gonzalez, who loses his footing and throws the ball away. In to score is Stevens. Kent going to second as Meneses runs the ball down in foul territory. Albuquerque takes a 2-1 lead. RBI and an E1 on the throw. That's going to be an infield hit. Tough break for the Aviators. Big James at 258 pounds getting off the mound toward the third baseline to get essentially a swinging bunt, a chopper. And he fielded it, but then he lost his footing. He began to lose his balance, so his throw to Meneses was in the dirt and way to Joey's left. It goes as an infield hit for Kent, and he's credited with a run batted in. Scoring Stevens, Kent goes to second on a throwing error charge to James Gonzalez. Slider swing and a miss to Bryant Betancourt, the left-handed hitting catcher, batting ninth. Betancourt hitting 213 and 80 at-bats since coming up from AA Hartford. Three homers, 12 batted in. He is 3-for-9 in this series. And the pitch misses. One ball and one strike to count. So it's 2-1 Albuquerque in the bottom of the second inning. And again, if Gonzalez doesn't have trouble with his footing and slightly lose his balance, he probably throws Nick Kent out. But he toppled him a little bit. He was teetering, the leaning tower of Gonzalez. And so the throw was way off target. Breaking ball low. Two balls and a strike now. Slider at 85 miles an hour to Bryant Betancourt. Bryant is Brian with a T, Bryant, and he is from Valencia, Venezuela. He's only 22. He won't be 23 till October. He's among the youngest guys out here today. 2-1 Albuquerque in the bottom of the second inning. Gonzalez now 36 pitches, 22 strikes. And nothing hit well in this inning. The looper by Stevens, the stolen base on the bad throw by the catcher Diaz, and a little dribbler by Kent. Coupled with a throwing error. Pitch low, 3-1 now on Betancourt. Davis, Diaz doing the catch. And Gonzalez faced Betancourt once on Tuesday, got him to pop out. So he's facing him for the second time. And the fastball, strike on the outside corner at the knees. Good pitch. 3-2. That's the same pitch he used to strike out Connor Capel two batters ago. And he uses it again to get to a full count to Bryant Betancourt with the leadoff man, Adel Amador, waiting on deck. 3-2. 2-1 Albuquerque in the bottom of the second. Albuquerque has four hits, but only one well-hit ball. Other than that, two bloopers and a little dribbler by Kent for the infield hit. 3-2 on the way. Ground ball foul to the first base dugout. He came back with a fastball at 92 miles an hour. And the count still full on Bryant Betancourt. But the Aviators do have a slew of available guys. Mason Barnett is back here. Don't know exactly. He's supposed to start the Sunday matinee, but don't know exactly what his pitch count will be. There's a fly ball to deep right center field. Buelvas backing up, looking up, and that one is off the wall. Buelvas barehands it and fires it back in. In to score is Kendall. A long double by Betancourt. It's 3-1 Albuquerque in the bottom of the second inning now. That ball nearly got out of here. And Betancourt, you know, modest overall numbers since coming up from Double A Hartford, but he's 4-for-10 in this series. That was a center cut fastball right down Broadway, and he nearly hit it out. The ball hit the chain link fence above the padded fence, so that was just to the left of the 404 sign. That ball was clubbed, and there was no wind to help it. So the Aviators are fortunate that wasn't a home run. It's only the second really decently hit ball off Gonzalez out of 10 batters, but it's going to bring pitching coach Paul Abbott to the mound. Betancourt missed a home run by just a couple of feet. Kent scoring easily. It's 3-1 Albuquerque, and the batter Adel Amador now. Adel Amador, single, a little flare single. He scored in the first inning. He went to third base on the base hit by Freeman and scored on the double play ground ball by Edouard Julien. Paul Abbott walking back to the first base dugout. And Amador stepping in. Amador, 5'11", 209. He's only 23. From Santo Domingo in the Dominican Republic, was with Albuquerque for part of last year and had some big league time with the parent Rockies. And Amador hitting 264, 11 homers, 58 batted in. And he takes ball one outside, a sinker that missed at 93. Gonzalez will rarely get over that number in terms of velocity. So with Paul Abbott's advice ringing in his ears, Gonzalez zeroes in his catcher, Diaz, and the next pitch, fastball foul back at 93 again. One ball to one strike on Adel Amador. 3-1 Albuquerque in the bottom of the second inning. They'd love to get four innings out of Gonzalez, but he's had some bad luck in the first couple of innings, and we'll see how long he goes. This is pitch number 43 coming up now. The 1-1, he checked his swing, took a breaking ball low. Ball two balls and a strike. Again, the Aviators do have available arms. Ben Bowden, Jake Garland, Jeff Hartlieb, Seth Johnson, the newcomer. I don't think they'll use Jared Johnson again today. Joe Rock, the new left-hander, could pitch today. There's a ground ball to second. Winkler to his left handles a belt-high hop and flips it over to Meneses, and the inning is over. And as is so often the case, Paul Abbott goes to the mound, and good things happen for the Aviators. The Isotopes do break the tie with two runs in the bottom of the second inning on three hits. one Las Vegas error, and one left. And at the end of two, Albuquerque 3 and the Aviators 1.
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0: All right, welcome back, friends. Yes. We're here in Albuquerque. Indeed, we are. I'm Russ Langer, Aviators Director of Broadcasting, to the top of the third, and Albuquerque leads 3-1. Jake Brooks back on the mound for the Isotopes, facing the top of the Vegas order, beginning with a rehabbing Denzel Clark. The pitch is a strike on the outside edge, 0-1. Clark had an infield hit in the first inning. Jared Dickey on deck, and then Jonathan Rodriguez after that. Clark swings, sends one high in the air, foul to the right, slicing out of play. Quickly, two strikes on Denzel Clark. Clark, interesting story. We've talked about him before. Born in Toronto, but he went to college at Cal State Northridge, more than 3,000 miles away. You get better baseball weather. Breaking ball outside. One ball and two strikes. Jake Brooks graduated, the starting pitcher tonight for Albuquerque, graduated from Fountain Valley High School in California in 2020. He chose UCLA. Mediocre numbers as a freshman. And then the following year, he had much better numbers, but he got hurt and missed part of the year. And as a junior, he had ordinary numbers while coming back from the injury. There's a slow ground ball to short. Stevens to his left, dives, can't get it. And the ball rolls into center, picked up by Capel. So Denzel Clark is 2-for-2 with an infield hit, and then a roller up the middle. Stevens went to his left on that ball, and then went into a dive. The ball had topspin and appeared to be picking up speed as it bounced along, and he couldn't get it with the dive. So Clark is 2-for-2 in this game and 4-for-7 in his rehab stint. And the batter, Jared Dickey, who flat out to center his first off. But Jared is 7-for-11 in this series, with two doubles, a home run, and five runs batted in. And he looks at a pitch a little low. Fastball at 91. One ball and no strikes the count. 3-1 Albuquerque, top of the third. Dickey up with Jonathan Rodriguez on deck, and Denzel Clark at first base, held on by Charlie Condon. So the Marlins grab Brooks in 2023, the 11th round pick, but he chose to go back to UCLA for his senior year with the Bruins. Breaking ball strike, 1-1 on Dickey. And this past January, the Rockies traded pitcher Bradley Blaylock to the Marlins straight up to get this pitcher, Jake Brooks. That's kind of a cross-body delivery and a three-pitch mix. Fastball, slider, changeup mostly. The pitch down and in, that's the slider. And the count to Jared Dickey is now two balls and one strike. Fastball has some arm side run, so as a righty, it moves away from a left-handed batter and in on the righties. Clark at first, the 2-1 stretch. Brooks ready. Here's his pitch. Drive high and deep to center. Capel going back at the track, at the fence. Reaches up. Capel has the ball fall to the ground, and Clark safe at first base, and safe at second base, and Dickey safe at first. That is a 400-foot single, because Capel went racing back and nearly made a sensational catch in straightaway center field, and I mean straightaway, right at the 400-foot sign on a high fastball. He clubbed that thing. Capel reached up, nearly had it, and the ball just missed his outstretched mitt and ended up right at the base of the wall. Clark, thinking the ball might be caught, had to wait at second base. So it is a 400-foot single for Jared Dickey. And here's Jonathan Rodriguez. He looks at a breaking ball for a strike on one. Well, didn't see many singles hit that far. But you can't blame Denzel Clark. Capel looked like he had a beat on it, but it would have been a great catch. But he just missed grabbing that ball. The 0-1, and that breaking ball is low. One ball and one strike to count. Talked a little bit earlier about this new player for the Aviators, Jonathan Rodriguez. Again, a lot of time in the Phillies organization. This is his first game as an Aviator. Fastball missing outside. Two balls and one strike. Pitch came in at 90 miles an hour. Two on, nobody out. Aviators are down by a score of 3-1 here in the third, but they're threatening here. Rodriguez flat out to center. His first time, he hits a fly ball to shallow right. Moving in, Tyler Freeman angling toward right center. The wind playing some tricks with it, but he makes the catch and fires it back in. And the runners have to hold. So Rodriguez, a former Cleveland player, then with the Orioles this year, flies out. The Aviators got him because the A's just yesterday claimed him off waivers from the Pittsburgh Pirates, where he was just briefly. And now he's flied out to right after flying out to center. Clark at second, Dickey at first, one out, top of the third, 3-1 Albuquerque. And here's Joey Meneses, who popped out to short his first time up. Clark at second, Dickey at first, Brooks delivers. And that's right over the heart of the plate for a strike at 90 miles an hour, 0-1. Heavy clouds moving in. We could see some rain in a little bit. It's that time of the year, monsoon season here in the Albuquerque area. 0-1 the count. Two on, one out on the top of the third. Aviators trying to bounce back. Down by two. Fastball outside. 1-1. When Meneses broke the 100 RBI barrier earlier in this series, he became the first Aviator to break 100 RBIs since Cody Thomas, 3 years ago when he knocked in 109 and led the league. There's a line drive in a left field base hit. Clark around third. Here he comes. Amador throws to the plate, so Clark goes back to third and dives back in safely. Well, the problem for Meneses, he would have had his 102nd RBI right there, but he hit the ball too hard. If he hits it more softly, then probably Clark's going to score. Clark came racing around third by about 20 feet, then stopped and went back. Eric Martins was encouraging him to stop, which was a good decision because Amador got the ball quickly because Meneses hit it so hard and made a good throw to the plate. So that loads the bases. Three singles in the inning, and the Aviators go station to station. Meneses is 1-for-2, and the proverbial table is set for Brian Bravas, who singled and scored in the second. Now he's up in the third. The pitch, fastball, foul back. He challenged him at 86 miles an hour. Strike one, 0-1 on Brian Bravas. Bravas, 4-for-13 in the series. His biggest contribution came yesterday in the 11th inning. The game was tied, and he hit a big two-run triple to break the tie and win the ball game. He swings in a fastball, fouls it back. That one came in at 91. 0-2 on Bravas. And in this game, in the second, he led off with a single and scored on the double by Colby Halter. Dickey leading off second. Clark is the third. The runner at first, Joey Meneses. Top of the third, 3-1 Albuquerque in game four. Aviators trying to make it four straight wins in this series. Here's the 0-2 pitch. Bravas waits, and Jake Brooks set, and the right-hander ready to work. Here he comes. Swing and a miss, strike three. He chased a very high fastball at 92 miles an hour. That is the first strikeout for Brooks, and he got Bravas to chase a pitch way out of the zone to get the strikeout. Now the bases remain loaded with two outs, and the batter's Winkler, who flat out to center his first time up. Jack, 3-for-15 in the series, although he's hit a number of balls very hard and not into great luck. The pitch. Winkler lines one foul to the right. Strike one. First pitch cutter at 89 miles an hour. Strike one. 0-1 is the count. One strike on Jack Winkler. Winkler hitting right around 207 for the year, if you add up Sugarland plus Las Vegas numbers. Pop fly, shallow right. Freeman coming in, but the second baseman, Rizzio, races out and makes the catch in shallow right center. Good play. The wind suddenly blowing out, making that a tougher play for Rizzio. But he made a nice play, racing into shallow right, and the Aviators, despite two on, nobody out, and bases loaded, one out, are unable to score in the third inning against Jake Brooks. No runs, three hits, no errors, three left, and at the end of 2.5, it is Albuquerque 3 and the Aviators 1.
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0: Hey, welcome back, my friends. We're in the bottom of the third. I'm Russ Langer in Albuquerque. Las Vegas won the first three games of this series, and in this game, they trail 3-1, bottom of the third. And Vegas lefty James Gonzalez throws a breaking ball inside ball one to Tyler Freeman. It is 1-0. Freeman singled to set up the run in the first inning, 1-for-1, 2-for-4 in the series. This is a rehab game for the Colorado Rocky. There's a line drive into left field, base hit. So Freeman, he's a big leaguer, and there you go. He got a fastball at 89, hit a hard line drive to left. Dickey brings it back in. Freeman is 2-for-2 in this game. He is 3-for-5 in the series. Both well-hit balls. One to right center, that one to straightaway left. Batter Edouard Julien. Six hits for Albuquerque, and they're going to try to get Gonzalez through this inning. He's got 46 pitches in the bank, 28 strikes. He could go as many as 60. There's a big curveball, a little bit low, ball one. Julien rolled into a 4-6-3 double play in the first inning facing Gonzalez. That did get a run in. Gonzalez struck him out the one time he faced him on Tuesday. Here's the 1-0 on the way, lefty on lefty, and that off-speed pitch is inside. Ball two, 2-0 to count. Ted Wien's trivia question coming up a bit later, and the Coast to Coast Fitness Scoreboard will look at what's going on in the Pacific Coast League and the Major Leagues. What's going on and what has been going on. Freeman at first, a short lead held on by Meneses, and the 2-0, throw to first instead. Freeman is back in there. Aviators going to the playoffs. They won the league championship last year, their first league title since 1988. They're trying to repeat. Freeman goes. The pitch is a strike, throw to second by Davis Diaz, is into center field again. And this time, Freeman takes third. Runner at third base. Second time the throw's gone into center. Was not a throwing error when Stevens stole, even though the throw went into center, because Stevens did not take the extra base. But this time, Freeman gets a steal. Davis Diaz's throw was more toward the bag than it was an inning ago, but it bounced away from Swift and Winkler and went into center. This time it is an error on Diaz. So Freeman's at third with nobody out, and the infield comes in. The 2-1 to Julien. And the pitch bounces, and it's a blocking save by Diaz. Ball three, 3-1. The Aviators are getting busy in the bullpen now. They really wanted Gonzalez to finish this inning, but it all depends. First man up is the big righty from Cuba, Junior Tour. Bottom of the third, 3-1 Albuquerque. Aviators made four errors yesterday and still won. Now they've made two. Fly ball to shallow left. Dickey moves in, makes the catch. Freeman tags. He's not going anywhere. Dickey makes a strong throw into Colby Halter midway between third base and the mound. Big out there. So with one out and Freeman still at third, the infield will stay in for Charlie Condon. So the question is, since the Aviators did win the first half, who are they going to play in the playoffs this year in September at Las Vegas Ballpark, and a best of three for the Pacific Coast League title. Well, if the season were to end today, it would be the Sugarland Space Cowboys, who are 33-15. But it is a race. The infield in, breaking ball low at 79, ball one to Condon. Condon fly to right his first time up. Sacramento's in second place, four back. Oklahoma City lost again to Sugar Land, so they're 5.5 back. Starting to fade a little bit. Pitch low, 2-0. Round Rock is six back, and then you fall back to Albuquerque and Reno. Those two teams are not mathematically out of it, but they're basically on life support at this point. But Sacramento's four back. Oklahoma City 5.5. Round Rock six back as we stand today. Here's the 2-0 to Condon with the infield in. That's in the dirt. Another good save by Diaz, 3-0. Looks like they're pitching around Condon to perhaps set up a double play possibility with first base open and a left-handed batter on deck. The infield pulled in with Meneses at first, Winkler at second, Swift at short, who's on the dirt, basically in the base path, and Halter a step back from the bag at third. The 3-0 pitch, he takes it low, and it's a four-pitch walk to Condon. So it looked like they're pretty much pitching around Condon with his 22 home runs. Runners of the corners, one out. First walk for Gonzalez. Here comes Fran, and I think that's going to be it. I think they want Junior Tor to come in. Fran wants Junior Tor. He just made the point, and that'll be it for Gonzalez. A little tough luck for Gonzalez. He gave up some well-hit balls, but a lot of cheap hits, too. And he'll go out trailing 3-1 after delivering two and a third innings. He threw 55 pitches, 30 of them for strikes, unofficially. I say that because that's what's on the board. That's usually right, but not always right. He'll last two and a third. Tour coming in now. He'll inherit a runners at the corners situation with one out. In the bottom of the third, Albuquerque leading 3-1. And I'll come right back after this pitching change-related timeout.
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0: All right, welcome back, friends. Bottom of the third, 3-1 Albuquerque, and the new pitcher, righty Junior Tor for Las Vegas, inheriting a runners at the corner situation with one out. His first pitch, a 91-mile-an-hour cutter, swung on and fouled off by Rock Riggio. Riggio faced starter James Gonzalez once, leading off the second and struck out. Freeman is at third. Charlie Condon at first, infield looking for two, except that the corners, they're in. Here's the 0-1 from Tour. A ground ball fouled outside first. 90-mile-an-hour cutter. Two strikes on Rock Riggio. Tyler Freeman at third base. Charlie Condon at first. 0-2. 3-1 Albuquerque. Junior Tor. 1-1 in 31 games. Six spot starts. A 6.11 ERA. 56 innings. 36 walks and 69 strikeouts. He'll try for the strikeout now if he can get it against Riggio. With runners at the corners and one out. The 0-2 on the way. And that's the splitter, and it's just low. That was close, but the Aviators want a challenge. That was a very close pitch. It's challenged by the Aviators. And the challenge from ABS, sponsored by T-Mobile, and the pitch was a tad inside, ball one. The Aviators lose a challenge. The Aviators have one challenge left. Pitch, according to ABS, missed the inside corner. Freeman at third. Condon at first. 1-2 on Rock Rizzio. Hitting 261 and 23 AAA at-bats since coming up from AA Hartford. Left-handed batter, open stance. Tour ready with the 1-2 on the way to Rock Rizzio. Now he steps off the rubber. So we'll reset the clock, which is rolling now at 12, 11, 10. Freeman off third. Condon at first. The 1-2 stretch. Tour delivers. Swing and a miss. Strike three. He got him with a splitter. Good pitch. When he has that thing working, he can really be a big problem. And the interesting thing about that splitter from Junior Tour, he throws it so hard that it's got good depth to it when he has it working right. And because of that, that negates a lot of the lefty-righty stuff. It can be equally effective against lefties or righties. Two outs, and now the batter, Chad Stevens, who singled and scored in the second against Gonzalez. Tour delivers. Fastball up and in at 95. 1-0. Stevens, a looping single to right center with one out in the second. Stole second. Took third on a wild pitch and scored on the infield hit by Nick Kent. And the 1-0 with runners at the corners and two outs. Fastball swung on and missed at 93. Blew it right by him. One ball and one strike. Albuquerque 3. The Aviators 1. Bottom of the third. But Tour in a tight spot. He's pitching for the second time in the series. He pitched 2 days ago. Went one inning shaky with his command. Allowed 2 runs earned on 3 hits and 1 walk. Pitch. Swing and a miss. There is the splitter at 87. Good diving action on it. 1-2 on Stevens. Tour has inherited 18 runners this year. 10 of them have scored. He's inherited 2 here, but he struck out Rizzio. He needs Stevens to finish the inning. Throw to first, and they just got back. I'll tell you what, Condon did not have that big of a lead, but he was late in reacting to Junior Tour's quick move, and Tour made a good throw. And Condon just got back. Freeman off the bag at third. Condon off first. The 1-2 pitch to Chad Stevens. Again, a throw to first, and he just got back. Meneses can't believe it. Meneses cannot believe it. First base umpire Elliot Jones said he was safe. Here comes Fran Reardon because he doesn't believe it either. I'll tell you one thing. The throw definitely beat him. Reardon talking to Jones now. They're showing the replay, but they're showing it from the press box camera, which is way too far away. The throw beat him. The question is, did he tag him in time? Condon went back in with a right hand. It was close, but the throw absolutely beat him. But the call is that he's safe. 1-2 to count. And the 1-2 pitch from Junior Tour on the way. The runner goes. The pitch is in there. Strike three called. So Condon not picked off. I tell you what, I don't know about the call. It doesn't matter because he just struck out Stevens with one more pitch and a beautiful splitter. But you rarely see Joey Meneses react emotionally to anything, and he really was upset. But nonetheless, Albuquerque does not score because of excellent relief pitching by Junior Tour. No runs, 1 hit, 1 error, and 2 left. And at the end of 3, Albuquerque 3, the Aviators 1.
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0: are going back to the top of the fourth inning now. Las Vegas trailing 3-1. Jake Brooks ready, and his pitch to Colby Halter. Colby checks the swing, takes ball one. They want to challenge it. Catcher Betancourt said it was a strike. But the plate umpire, Austin Jones, said ball one. So there's a challenge. Aviators have lost one challenge, but now it's Albuquerque challenging this one. Actually, they're challenging the check swing. It was not a check swing. Pedro Lopez is discussing this with Austin Jones. It's ball one on Colby Halter. I'm not sure what the conversation is about because it was a challenge. Maybe Lopez thought the challenge came too late. The point is it's a ball to Colby Halter, 1-0. And Albuquerque leading 3-1 in the top of the fourth inning. Colby knocked in the Aviator run in the second inning. He batted with Brian Buelvas at first base, and he belted one up the gap in right center for a ringing double, driving Buelvas around. Halter, you know, he's been up and down between AA Midland and the Aviators a few times this year and has not established himself as a AAA player with the bat. He's done some good things defensively, and he certainly can run. But all of a sudden in this series, Halter has come to life. He is 5-for-10 in the series now. This is by far his best series as an Aviator. And that's going to put big smiles on the faces of the Aviators' brain trust. I was talking to hitting coach Kevin Kuzmanoff about that very thing earlier. But a Halter has really done well in this series. So, Colby up there with a count of 1-0. Conversation is over. Top of the fourth inning. 3-1 Albuquerque. Jake Brooks. Brooks worked out of a third inning mess. Breaking ball down and in 2-0. Denzel Clark singled. Jared Dickey nearly hit a home run to dead center. He hit one to the base of the 400-foot sign for a single. And he really got lucky. The pitch strike 2-1. Got lucky because Denzel Clark had to wait to see if Connor Capel was going to catch the ball, so he only got to second base. If he'd gone to third, he would have scored on the single by Meneses. Here's the 2-1. That's inside 3-1. So the Aviators had the bases loaded, one out, and didn't score. And Brooks got Buelvas out on strikes. I got Winkler to pop out. Halter, Swift, and Diaz, the bottom third for the Aviators, here in the top of the fourth. The count is 3-1 on native Floridian Colby Halter, our pregame guest. Here's the 3-1 from Brooks. Outside, ball four. Brooks draws a walk to lead things off. That's the first walk issued by Jake Brooks. Jake Brooks coming into this game, 43 innings, just 10 walks, 27 strikeouts. Doesn't walk a lot of guys. Halter, meanwhile, at first base, has 9 steals and has only been caught once. So you never know when he might be running. He'd have more steals than that, but he had been having trouble getting on base. Swift squares to bunt, takes ball one. Swifty tried to squeeze Halter in his first time up. And it was an unsuccessful squeeze as Colby was thrown out at home. Albuquerque challenged that pitch because Swift was around the bunt, pulled the bat back, and the pitch was called a ball. Albuquerque challenged it, and it was a strike, so the call was overturned. Albuquerque still has both of their challenges left. The Aviators have one left. We're in the fourth inning, 3-1 Albuquerque. The 0-1 to Swift, the stretch, and the pitch. Swift hits a line drive pass to diving Kent in the left field for a base hit. Halter to second, stops there as Amador gets it back in. Swift coming out of the doldrums. He had a huge hit last night in the ninth inning. Last night, I say. It was a day game. Yesterday, the Aviators were down to their last out. Albuquerque led 6-4 with two outs and nobody on. And Halter got a base hit, and then Swift, in a 3-for-34 slump, hit an opposite field single. That set the stage for Dickey, who doubled in both men and tied the game. And they went on to win in 11 on the Buelvas triple. Fastball inside, ball one, Davis Diaz. Diaz might be bunting here. He had a fly ball to center his first time up. He got two guys on base who can run with nobody out. Halter, good speed at second. Swift, good speed at first, nobody out. Third baseman Kent is by the dirt cutout. Let's see if Davis Diaz is bunting. Not bunting. He takes a strike. 1-1. Okay. No bunt so far. Diaz peaks at third. Eric Martins goes through a series of signs. Now out of a stretch is Brooks. He looks back at Halter at second, Swift at first. High foul behind the plate. Here comes Betancourt angling over, and the ball is about three rows in behind the third base dugout where the Isotopes are hanging out. One ball and two strikes on Davis Diaz. Well, there's little chance he'll be bunting now with two strikes. So Albuquerque's infield predictably backs up. 3-1 Albuquerque, top of the fourth inning. Davis Diaz at AA Midland this year hit .276 in 145 at-bats. Four homers and 20 batted in. The count to him is 1-2. Brooks stretches and delivers. Breaking ball down and away. Good backhand save by Betancourt. Betancourt, this is the third time he's caught in four games. And he's done a very good job throughout the series of digging out balls in the dirt. 3-1 Albuquerque, top half of the fourth inning. Halter at second for Las Vegas. Swift, the potential tying run at first. Gentle breeze blowing across the field from right to left. 2-2. The youngster Davis Diaz waits in the pitch. Big bouncing ball to short. Stevens has it, goes to second for one. On to first, that's a double play. Halter goes to third, but there are two outs. So the Aviators elect not to bunt with Diaz batting ninth, and he bounces into a 6-4-3 double play. With two outs and Halter at third, the batter Denzel Clark, who's 2-for-2, an infield hit, and a line drive base hit to center. Top of the fourth, and Albuquerque on top by a count of 3-1. Brooks from the stretch. Clark hits a base hit up the middle. In to score is Halter, and the Aviators cut Albuquerque's lead to 3-2, and Denzel Clark is 3-for-3. Clark sitting dead red. First pitch fastball, boom, base hit up the middle. Halter scores the run, and so Clark has the tying run, and the batter is Dickey, who's fly to center and hit that 400-foot single to the base of the center field wall just beyond the outstretched glove of Connor Capel. And Dickey having by far his best series of the year, 8-for-12 with two doubles, a home run, and five RBIs. There's a ground ball to first, grabbed by Condon. He steps on the bag. First pitch, off-speed pitch at 80 miles an hour, had Dickey out in front. And the inning is over. The Aviators, nevertheless, do get a run closer. One run on two base hits. No errors. They leave one. We go to the bottom of the fourth inning. Albuquerque 3, the Las Vegas Aviators 2.
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0: All right, welcome back, friends. Bottom of the fourth inning here. Albuquerque leading Las Vegas 3-2. A cloudy but pleasant evening in Albuquerque. And I want to tell you that the place to go, and I mean the place to go, for sports collectibles in Las Vegas is Legacy Sports. 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But if you're in the market to buy, sell, whatever, sports collectibles, check them out. Fastball strike one at 95 miles an hour from Junior Tour to Connor Capel. Actually, it's Nick Kent, begging your pardon. Kent is batting. Pitch all the way to the backstop. Ball one. One ball and one strike to count. So we're in the bottom of the fourth. Las Vegas trailing 3-2. Just to finish up on Legacy Sports, first let's start with the cards. Baseball, football, basketball, hockey, new, old, vintage, what have you. Some graded, some not. Swing and a miss, strike two, 1-2 on Kent. And the fact is that the Aviators, with Kent up and one out and nobody on, the pitch is down low, splitter, 2-2. The Aviators are really proud to have Legacy Sports. They've got signed memorabilia, that balls, jerseys, everything you can think of. Check them out. You'll really like going in there. Legacy Sports, Flamingo in the 215. Kent, an RBI infield single and a run scored against Gonzalez, and he takes a fastball a little high. That fills up the count at 3-2. Tour with a sign from catcher Davis Diaz. 3-2. Fastball a little high. Ball four. One on and one out for the catcher Bryant Betancourt now in the fourth inning. Well, it's a 3-2 lead for Albuquerque. Junior Tour going to set his sights on Bryant Betancourt. Betancourt drove one deep off the fence in right center. It was nearly a home run, knocking in Kent the first time up. He swings and fouls one away, strike one, 0-1.

0: Junior Torres pitch. Fastball up and away. One ball and one strike is the count now. Russ Langer here in Albuquerque. The Aviators trying to make it four in a row, and they're in a tight one now. Albuquerque leading 3-2. Betancourt waiting on the 1-1. Big Junior Tour stretches. Kent off first. Kent goes. And as a fastball, foul back out of play. Cut fastball at 89 miles an hour. So in the inning, Connor Capel, the first pitch, popped out, fouled out, actually, to Colby Halter. And then Kent draw the walk. Did draw the walk. And Betancourt up there with a one ball, two strike out. Tour stretches, and the pitch. Swing, and a miss. Strike three. That was a splitter, and he tipped it into Davis Diaz mitt. And Diaz was able to hang on to it. So there are two outs with Kent at first in the bottom of the fourth inning with Albuquerque leading 3-2. And the batter, Bryant Betancourt, just struck out the batter, Adel Amador. Tour came in. To relief starter James Gonzalez and runners at the corners in the third did a great job. He struck out Rock Riggio and Chad Stevens to complete the inning. So he has struck out three of the five men he's faced so far. And here's Amador. He hits a high fly deep to right down the line. It is curving, and it is a foul ball. He got a first pitch cutter, and he belted it out of here. Had way enough distance, but it did go foul. Strike one, and Amador does have 11 home runs this year. 0-1. Amador against Gonzalez had a flare single in the first and scored, and then he grounded out, 1-for-2, facing Junior Tour for the first time. Kent leads off first. The stretch and the 0-1 pitch on the way to Adel Amador. That one is a strike, a splitter that got in there. Tell you, when Tour has command of that splitter, he's double tough, 0-2 to count. Kent, the runner at first, in case you're wondering, has five stolen bases in seven attempts. Albuquerque 3, Aviators 2. We're in the bottom of the fourth inning with two outs. A bullpen day for the Aviators. James Gonzalez went 2 1/3 charge with 3 runs earned on 6 hits, most of them cheapies, but he's down by a run. Pitch low, a delayed steal, throw to second by Diaz, and stealing second with a 6th steal is Kent. Again, Kent only has modest stolen base credentials. But if you're the Albuquerque Isotopes, you've seen Diaz make 2 bad throws, so why not run, especially with your leadoff man up? Because if the runner gets thrown out, your leadoff man in the lineup will lead off the next inning. But nevertheless, it's a steal for Kent. 1-2 to count on Amador. Tor looks back at the runner at second, Kent, and will come now to the plate on a 1-2, and the splitter is low at 86. 2 balls and 2 strikes on Adel Amador. Junior Tor. Tour was called up briefly in mid-July. He was up for about 2 weeks. Got hit hard and came back. Since coming back, he had 1 disastrous outing against El Paso and mostly good outings since then. Here's the 2-2 on the way. Pickoff, throw to second, and diving back in safely is Kent. Drew Swift took the throw. Good throw by Tour, who nearly had Condon picked off first in the third inning. Kent at second, 2 down. So Albuquerque's already stolen 3 bases in 4 innings, trying to take advantage of the young catcher, Davis Diaz. Tour stretches, 2-2 pitch, Kent off second to pitch. A ground ball to first, taken by Meneses, who jogs to the bag and steps on the pillow with a right foot, and the inning is over. So Amador going after a breaking ball, foul grounds out to Meneses, and the fourth inning is over. In the bottom of the fourth, good job by Tour. No runs, no hits, no errors, 1 left. At the end of 4, Albuquerque 3, the Aviators 2.
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4: Welcome back, friends. I'm Russ Langer here in Albuquerque, New Mexico. Top of the fifth inning. It's a 3-2 lead for Albuquerque. Back on the board is Ruben Guerrero, producing this one back in the Lotus Studios as we go to the fifth inning. The pitch is a strike on one on Jonathan Rodriguez, the newest Aviator. Rodriguez back up there out of the Cleveland organization originally, but time in the Baltimore system last year and earlier this year in the Pirates organization. Just picked him up on waivers yesterday. There's a strike to him. On the outside corner, 0-2 on Jonathan Rodriguez. 285 average, 6 homers and 34 batted in. Again, he was with the Pirates organization. Their Triple-A team is in Indianapolis. They're called the Indianapolis Indians. Slider down and away, 1-2 on Rodriguez. In his Aviator debut tonight, Rodriguez is DHing. And against this pitcher, Brooks, he's fly to center and fly to right. Against the former UCLA Bruin, Jake Brooks. 3-2. Albuquerque into the fifth inning. Aviators have 8 hits, and they've committed 2 errors. The Dukes, they're calling themselves the Duke Cities in this game. Kind of a throwback thing. They've got 6 hits. Ground ball to second. Riggio takes that big 2-hopper, throws out Jonathan Rodriguez, who was 0-for-3, and with 1 out, Joey Meneses comes up. Jay Brooks in his 4th pro year. Second organization, mentioned earlier the Marlins had him. At Double-A Hartford, where he began the year, he was 1-5 with a 4.71 ERA. But again, a guy likes to throw strikes. Always a good walk-to-strikeout ratio. And here's Meneses, who's popped out and singled. He hits a pop fly, shallow right toward the line. Riggio and Freeman, the Riggio, the second baseman, makes the catch, backpedaling into shallow right. He's made a couple of good plays like that. He made a play like that on Winkler with the bases loaded in the third. 2 outs for Brian Buelvas, who has singled and scored and struck out in this game against Jake Brooks. Brooks' first ever game against the Aviators. He is the 8th former UCLA baseball player to play for the Isotopes in the last 10 years. Cody Decker, who also played for Las Vegas briefly, among them. Here now, with 2 outs, is Brian Buelvas, and he takes a breaking ball low, ball 1. 1 ball and no strikes to count. 1-0 on Buelvas. Jack Winkler on deck. We're in the fifth inning. Albuquerque leading by a score 3-2. And the 1-0 on away. Foul ball to the right out of play. Big swing by Buelvas. And a count 1 ball and 1 strike now. Friends, when you go out boating, anytime you go out on the water, please wear your life preserver. Wear that life jacket anytime you go boating. That message brought to you by the friendly folks at the Nevada Department of Wildlife with your safety in mind. 1-1, that fastball's foul back, strike 2. 1 ball and 2 strikes on Brian Buelvas. So Brooks, to this point, has pitched pretty well. He's got some good luck going for him with a couple of things either way that could have really helped the Aviators. But he's got 73 pitches, 49 of them strikes. And here comes the 1-2 pitch to Brian Buelvas. Brooks delivers. Slow breaking ball in there. Strike 3 call. That's a cute pitch at 80 miles an hour that floated in there over the outside corner. Nice pitch. Brooks, second strikeout, and that's his first 1-2-3 inning of the night. The Aviators go out in order in the fifth inning. We are halfway through this one, and at the end of 4.5, it is Albuquerque 3 and the Aviators 2.
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missing in two-thirds, and he's going to face Tyler Freeman, and the fastball's in there for a strike, 0-1. Freeman has singled twice against James Gonzalez, two hard-hit balls, one to right center, and then one to straightaway left field. One ball and one strike to count on Tyler Freeman. High foul right out of play. One ball and two strikes is the count. One and two to count. Edouard Julia on deck and Tour delivers, and there's a swing and a miss, strike three. He got him with a cutter down her way at 87 miles an hour. 89 miles an hour, correction. Ball, that's one out of the matter, Edouard Julia. One out, and here comes Julian. And the pitch to Julian is a cutter that missed for ball one. Julian wrapped into a 4-6-3 double play that got a run in the first inning against Gonzalez, flat out to left against Gonzalez in the third, facing Tour for the first time. Big swing and a miss. 1-1. Tour is making his second appearance in this series when he worked one inning day before yesterday through 27 pitches, 16 strikes, but he allowed two runs earned on three hits plus a walk. And the pitch lined in the left field for a base hit. Dickey picks it up and gets it back in. An opposite field soft liner that got in there. And that is Charlie Connors, a free hit off the Tour.

And the pitch is ball one. One ball and no strikes on Charlie Condon. Condon has flat out and walked both plate appearances against James Gonzalez. Two balls and no strikes to count. Edward Julian in first base and wild just picked up the seventh out before he hit the first off the tour. Short lead here, held on by Meneses. Julian, a short lead, just maybe two steps off the back. The 2-0, and Condon takes her right down the middle for a strike. 94 miles an hour. 2-1. 3 runs, 7 hits, no errors for Albuquerque. Las Vegas, 2 runs, 8 hits, and 2 errors. 2-1 is the count. Julian off first. And Tour, out of a stretch, the 2-1 pitch to Charlie Condon on the way, way high. And it's 3-1. So Tour is not unlike his fellow countryman, Luis Morales. When he's around the plate, he can be devastating with that stuff of his. But every once in a while, his control will go on vacation. And that's when the red light goes on the dashboard. 3-1 pitch, and he missed again. That's ball four. So possible trouble here for Tour. 2-1, 1 out. Second man, he's watching the game. When he first came in, he was Dr. Jekyll. With first and third one out, he struck out 2 good hitters at this level, Mike Riccio and Chad Stevens. After the fourth opening, he was walking the strikeout. He struck out 3 men. Then Julian got a pitch up in the zone and single. Now Condon has walked. And so now you wonder about Tor. Then he flipped the switch again. And runners at first and second one on his Riccio. Swinging a foul ball to play strike one. Riccio has struck out against Gonzalez and struck out against Tour. 3-2 out of 30, 4-5 inning. One out, runners at first and second. The 0-1 pitch. Swing and a miss to the fastball. 1-1.

Here's the strike two pitch. Tour delivers. Outside ball one. One ball and two strikes.

Pitch is outside, 2-2. Ladies and gentlemen, I don't know if you can hear me or not. I think we've got some technical trouble, which we've had throughout the entire series in Albuquerque. And I hope you can hear me. Two balls and two strikes to count to Rock Riggio. And Tor misses again, and now it's 3-2. Two on, one out. And Tor trying to find the rhythm that he had when he first entered the game. He's been very, very shaky with his control. And so now he needs a strike. And the 3-2 pitch to Riggio, and it's a swing and a miss. That was the best pitch that he's thrown since he came into the game. A 3-2 splitter to strike out Riggio. Two outs in the batter, Chad Stevens now.

0: time call, Paul Abbott going to the mound. All right, mound visit. Ladies and gentlemen, I don't know if you can hear me.
1: Mound visit number two for the Aviators.
0: So I will simply try to describe things as well as I can. We continue to have
1: number 51, Wander Suero, warming up for the Aviators
0: in Albuquerque. And we will try to get things squared away. Two on, two out. Here is Chad Stevens, who has singled and scored, and he has struck out. The pitch from Junior Tor, and it's a ball. Ball one, one ball of no strikes. Albuquerque leading 3-2. We're in the fifth inning here.

0: Pitches a wild pitch to the backstop. And the runners move up 90.
1: Wild pitch.
0: 2-0. Julian goes to third. 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

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Pitch. 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Three-one pitch misses, ball four. Thank you.

0: Yeah, but don't you change and Albuquerque will come right back after this?
1: Well,
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0: And the fly ball to deep right field. Juan Buelvas goes back and makes the catch, and the inning is over. No runs, one hit, no errors, three left. And we now have played five innings, and at the end of five, the score, Albuquerque 3, Las Vegas 2.
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0: right, welcome back, friends. We're in the sixth inning.
1: For Albuquerque over the Las Vegas Aviators. And I offer you my profound apologies, ladies and gentlemen, for the continued technical problems we're having here. Now we're having line problems, and so we're going to try to get that corrected. We're told it could be weather-related. Breaking ball strike, and the count is 0-1. So now we're in the top of the sixth inning. The Aviators have done absolutely nothing with this right-handed starting pitcher, Jake Brooks, despite very ordinary numbers, an ERA over 6. Here's a ground ball to third, and the Aviators continue to struggle against Brooks as Winkler hits a ground ball to third, and he's out 5-3, one out. So Jake Brooks is pitching like a Cy Young Award winner, and through five and a third, he has allowed only two runs to the top offensive team in terms of team batting average in the Pacific Coast League. With one out, here's Colby Halter. Well, they say every dog has his day, and maybe tonight is the night for Jake Brooks to dominate the Aviators. So far, they've done virtually nothing against him. Colby Halter has walked and scored and doubled and knocked in one run. And the pitch on the way, and it's a fly ball hit to shallow left field. That's an easy play for Amador. He makes the catch, and again, the Aviators are making things very easy for Jake Brooks. Two outs, and the batter Drew Swift, who has bunted into a fielder's choice and singled. He's 1-for-2 in this game. Top of the sixth inning, Las Vegas trailing 3-2. Brooks has thrown 77 pitches, 53 strikes, and I'll tell you now, it has been a very long time since any starting pitcher has handcuffed the Aviators the way Jake Brooks has completely handcuffed them in this game. Here's the pitch, and Swift takes outside ball one. And the only reason the game is close is because Aviators pitching generally has been okay. James Gonzalez allowed three runs and two and a third, but it wasn't all his fault. A lot of bad luck, a lot of cheap hits that fell in. There's a strike, 1-1. Gonzalez made a throwing error also on a ball, on a dribbler between the mound and third base, where he would have thrown the runner out easily, but he lost his footing as he made the throw, and that's a key play, really the difference in this game. Swift hits a fly ball to right field. That's an easy play, and it's caught by Freeman, and on only six pitches, Brooks really makes the Aviators roll over and play dead. We go in the bottom of the sixth inning. This score, Albuquerque 3, the Aviators 2.

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2: Welcome back, friends. We're here in Albuquerque, New Mexico, and we got our fingers crossed. Let's hope that things remain connected here on Gilligan's Island. We go to the bottom half of the sixth inning, a 3-2 lead for Albuquerque, and Wander Suero came in to relieve Junior Tour with two outs in the fifth inning and the bases loaded, and got former Aviator Connor Capel to fly out to deep right. So Suero came in and stranded all three men, did a good job there. Nick Kent takes a pitch, high ball one. Junior Tour goes 2 1/3 innings. He's charged with no runs on one hit. He struck out five men and walked three, but Suero bailed him out. And the pitch is outside, and it's 2-0. Wander Suero all year has pitched brilliantly on the road and has been hit very hard at home. Lately, he's done a little better at home, but it's very unusual to see a pitcher with such dramatic home and road splits like Suero has had. Pitches a strike, two balls and one strike on Nick Kent. We're in the bottom of the sixth inning. Kent had the little infield dribbler, which is a big play in this game. Should have been the third out of the second inning, but Gonzalez lost his footing and threw the ball away. That led to not one but two runs, and then he walked and stole a base in the fourth. Pitch misses, and it's now 3-1. Wander Suero, 34 years old. For a long time, he was the oldest pitcher on the staff, but not anymore, because Dallas Keuchel is along, and he's 38. Now, here's the 3-1 offering from Suero, and it's foul back out of play. Three balls and two strikes on Nick Kent, with Bryant Betancourt on deck, and then Adel Amador after that. Well, the Aviators, with a slew of available relievers, and that's a good thing because, again, in an unanticipated bullpen day, with Cade Morris suddenly called up. Pitches strike three on the outside corner. Good sinker, a good two-seamer with some good movement on the outside edge. First strike three called at 89 miles an hour. Nice pitch. Suero puts away Kent for his first strikeout. So Gonzalez, Tour, and Suero have now combined for eight strikeouts in 5 1/3 with four walks. So far, the walks haven't hurt anybody, and the Aviators remain within one run. And here's Betancourt, who has doubled in a run and struck out, and he takes a pitch down and in ball one. This is Suero's second appearance in this particular series. Suero did not appear in game one. Pitches a swing and a high foul. Left field side, Dickey over for a look, but it's back out of play. One ball and one strike is the count now. Suero pitched one inning in that wild game on Wednesday, the 12-8 game. Why? You can pick one. Any one of them have been wild. Yesterday, the 11-inning game was wild for sure. Here's the 1-1, and that breaking ball is in low, 2-1. But Suero only threw one inning. He walked Drew Avins, who's not playing in this game. And he got Ryan Ritter to hit into a double play. Ritter's not playing. He got Edouard Julian to ground out. Pitch foul back. Two balls and two strikes is the count now. One out, nobody on, bottom of the sixth. And Albuquerque maintains a 3-2 lead in this one so far. Suero overall, if you add everything up, has a 6.75 ERA this year. There's a liner in the right, moving in and trying to make the catch.
3: is Buelvitz with a sliding effort. He has to trap it. Good effort by Buelvitz and a sinking liner by Betancourt. Betancourt has done nothing offensively against anybody else, but suddenly he's come to life in this series. With that base hit, he is now 5 for 12 in this series. His average against everybody else is feather light, but the Aviators have not figured out how to get him out yet. But he's batting ninth for a reason. Still, he's got 2 for 3 in this game with an RBI. Nearly hit a home run in the second inning against Gonzalez. Here's Amador. Fly ball to deep right now. Buelvis going back to the track, to the fence, and that one is high off the fence. He fires it back in. Betancourt being held at third on a long double as Winkler relays it into Davis Diaz, the Aviators catcher. So Amador nearly hits it out. And now there are runners at second and third, but only one out. And Albuquerque wanting some insurance as they only lead by a run. And now Tyler Freeman, a very dangerous batter, is going to come up now. That ball hit high off the fence. Good play by Buelvis to gun it in. And Winkler with a strong relay into Aviators' new catcher, Davis Diaz. So Amador's 2 for 4. Betancourt at third. Amador at second. One out. Bottom of the sixth. The infield has to come in for, without any question, the best hitter in this lineup. The rehabbing big leaguer Tyler Freeman. Pitch up and in ball one. Freeman in his rehab stint is hitting .500. 3 for 6. But in this game, he's 2 for 3 with 2 line drive singles and a strikeout. There's a pitch, a slider, swung on and missed. 1-1. The Aviators with second and third and one out on the bottom of the sixth. Albuquerque leading 3-2. Pull the infield in. Meneses and Winkler on the right side. Swift and Halter on the left side. Although Halter's back at pretty much regular depth at third with a right-handed batter up there. The 1-1. Swing and a miss. That was a good, slow breaking ball out of the hand of Suero at 77 miles an hour. 1-2. Suero, originally from the Dominican, lives in the northeast now, New Jersey. 1-2 stretch. Suero will try for the strikeout now if he can get it. And the slider foul back, 88 miles an hour. 1 ball and 2 strikes on Tyler Freeman. Edouard Julian is on deck. First base is open, but Julian is a left-handed batter who has got 4 hits in the series. So with a 1-2 count, Suero will try to make his pitch here to Freeman. Infield in, 1 gone, bottom of the sixth, the pitch. Ground ball up the middle, speared by Winkler. With a dive, he gets up and throws him out at first. Great play by Winkler. Anytime you pull the infield in, you run a risk of a ball that's punched like that going through. And Winkler, diving to his right, smothered it on the infield grass. He was face down, popped up, and threw Freeman out. And because the infield is in and Winkler made a diving stab on that ball, the runners can't go anywhere. They got nowhere to go. So now there are 2 outs. Great play by Jack Winkler. And now Suero can get out of the inning if he can get Julian. Off-speed pitch is low ball 1. Julian against Gonzalez hit into a 4-6-3 double play, then flat out to left. Then against Tor, he singled. He only hit off Tor. Opposite field single to left. Julian waiting the pitch. Sinker, that's a strike. Good pitch at 90 miles an hour. Good two-seamer. Julian in 22 at-bats, 5 for 22, to 227 average since coming up from AA Hartford. Betancourt at third, Amador at second, 2 down, bottom of the sixth, 3-2 Albuquerque. Suero ready, the 1-1, swinging. Ground ball to short, back is second, Swift has it, takes an extra step and throws him out, and the inning is over. Good job by the Aviators, and hang a star defensively for Jack Winkler, who made a terrific play. Otherwise, Albuquerque would have scored probably 2 runs in the inning. But instead, no run score on 2 hits, no errors, and 2 left. And we go now to the 7th inning. Albuquerque 3, the Aviators 2.
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3: Hey, welcome back, friends. Welcome back again. We go to the seventh inning. It's a 3-2 lead. Albuquerque trying its level best to get a win. The Aviators beat them in game one, 5-3. In game two, somehow, the Aviators managed to win despite issuing 9 walks to Albuquerque batters. In game three yesterday, the Aviators somehow managed to win despite committing a season-high 4 errors. Now it's 3-2 Albuquerque, and the new pitcher is Patrick Weigel. Pitches ball one, but it's challenged immediately by the catcher, Brian Betancourt. Let's see if they win the challenge. They've got 2 challenges. They're going to try one here. Isotopes Challenge, ABS, sponsored by T-Mobile. The pitch was a strike. Boy, I tell you what, the plate umpires in this series have had their issues. It's a thankless job. All respect in the world of the umps. But, man, a lot of overturned calls. And there's another one. Strike one to the Aviators rookie catcher, Davis Diaz. Flied out, hit into a double play. And the pitch is lined in a left field, a base hit. I was talking before the game with Davis Diaz. And I said, if you get your first AAA hit tonight, make sure you get that ball. And now they're calling for the ball. First base coach Stephen Piscotty saying, hey, over here, over here. Charlie Condon, the Albuquerque first baseman, feeds it to Piscotty, who puts it in his back pocket. And Davis Diaz, congratulations to Davis Diaz. His first AAA hit right there, and the tying run is on. Denzel Clark swings and misses at Patrick Weigel's breaking ball, strike one, 0-1. Weigel made a spot start earlier in the series and went 2 scoreless innings before being pulled. That was the game one on Tuesday when he opposed Dallas Keuchel. 2 innings, no runs, a hit, a walk, and 2 strikeouts. The pitch, and Clark fouls it away. Quickly, 2 strikes on Denzel Clark. Anyway, Albuquerque starter Jake Brooks, one of the best performances against the Aviators by any opposing pitcher in a very, very long time. 6 innings, 2 runs earned on 8 hits, 1 walk and 2 strikeouts, and not a lot of solid contact. Some solid contact, but not a lot. Diaz at first, Clark is 3-for-3. The stretch and the pitch to him is out on the outside corner, strike 3 called. Fastball at 93 got him. So they get Clark out for the first time. He's 3-for-4 with an RBI. And a batter, Jared Dickey now. Patrick Weigel, W-E-I-G-E-L, is as big as they come. 6'6", 240. He is 32 years old from Southern California, Thousand Oaks to be exact. He was with the Washington Nationals AAA team in Rochester last year. Dickey is a slow ground ball to first. Condon looks at second, thinks better of it, steps on the bag at first, and Dickey is out. He's now 1-for-4 in this game. First ball swinging. On the play, Davis Diaz goes to second. Diaz is the tying run, and Jonathan Rodriguez making his Aviators debut in the number 3 slot in the lineup, DHing, is up now. A base hit by Rodriguez could get the Aviators even. Rodriguez, in his first ever Aviators game, has fly to center, fly to right, and grounded out to second. That was all against Jake Brooks. Now he's facing Patrick Weigel, and the pitch. Slider in there for a strike. Good pitch at 85 miles an hour. Wrinkled right in there. 0-1 the count. 1 strike the count. Weigel out of a stretch. A look back at Diaz, and the 0-1 pitch on the way. Rodriguez takes that slider outside. 1 ball and 1 strike is the count now. Jonathan Rodriguez with a few different organizations. And now, in his first game in the A's organization, the 1-1 off the rubber is Weigel looking Davis Diaz back to second base. Weigel is 0-2 with a 6.45 ERA, his 22nd appearance, 7 of them starts, 38 innings, 40 hits, 25 walks, 36 strikeouts. He has given up 7 home runs. Pitch in the dirt, going to third, Diaz, and he gets in there with a slide. The pitch only went about 5 feet away from the plate, to the right of the plate, off the left-handed batter's box. And Betancourt got to it pretty quickly, but Diaz, running hard the moment he saw the ball loose, gets to third with 2 outs. That's a wild pitch charge to Weigel. 2 balls and a strike on Jonathan Rodriguez. Joey Meneses on deck. Here's the look and Weigel's pitch. Slider swung on and missed. That ball had big break and big tilt to it. 2-2 on Rodriguez. He's some thunder off in the distance beyond the fence in left center here now. Albuquerque 3, the Aviators 2, top of the 7th inning. Diaz down the line from 3rd. Weigel's 2-2 to Jonathan Rodriguez. Another slider lifted foul to the right out of play. 81-mile-an-hour pitch. Ball will land amongst the customers. Good crowd here tonight with a ball game on a beautiful Friday night. And fireworks to follow here at Isotopes Park. 2-2 on number 33. First ever game as an Aviator, Jonathan Rodriguez. Davis Diaz off third. Weigel's 2-2 on the way. Swing and a miss, strike 3. He just kept throwing sliders. Slider, slider, slider, slider. Finally struck him out. And the Aviators are done in the 7th inning. No runs, 1 hit. No errors, 1 left. 7th inning stretch, and the score remains. Albuquerque 3 and the Aviators 2.
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0: All right, welcome back, friends. We're here in Albuquerque, New Mexico. A rare low-scoring affair so far in this place where ERAs are known to go to die. But so far, good pitching and good defense for the most part. Albuquerque leading 3-2, each team with 9 hits. And another brand spanking new player for the Aviators, making his Aviator debut on the mound, right-handed pitcher Seth Johnson. First pitch, fastball inside, ball went at 95 miles an hour. So a pretty good, pretty firm fastball from Johnson, ball one. Charlie Condon, the cleanup man, leading the inning off. Condon has flat out and walked twice, also a stolen base. Rock Rizzio on deck, then Chad Stevens. And Seth Johnson deals. Fastball a little low, 2-0, that's 97 miles an hour. So Wander Suero went one inning, allowed no runs on 2 hits, no walks and a strikeout. Gonzalez, Tour, and Suero on this bullpen night, and now Seth Johnson, the newest Aviator. The 2-0 pitch is at the knees for a strike at 97. It's 2-1. Seth Johnson, no relation to Jared Johnson, is 6'1", 204, 27 years old, will be 28 next month. They got him in a trade with the Phillies, and he's from Fort Myers, Florida. There's a slider fouled away. 86 miles an hour. 2 balls and 2 strikes on Charlie Condon. So Seth Johnson and the Aviators, of course, with a dizzying amount of player transactions. And Johnson, the newest member of the staff. Slider on the outside corner, strike three called. Condon didn't agree, so he's going to challenge it. I believe that they've got both of their challenges, but let's see. The pitch was a ball. Another overturn call, and there's been a ton of them last night and tonight. The count is 3-2 on Charlie Condon. So that challenge is successful. Now Seth Johnson's 3-2 to Charlie Condon. He's got 22 home runs. Fastball, strike three called in the inside corner. That time, no argument from Condon. That was a great pitch by Seth Johnson. 97 miles an hour, knee high on the inside edge. Good pitch. One out. No challenge there. In the batter, Rock Rizzio. 3-2 Albuquerque. We're in the seventh inning. Here is Rizzio. He struck out 3 times. And the pitch. High foul off to the left out of play. And a fastball at 97. He was late on that. Strike one. 0-1. Seth Johnson, again, listed as being Fort Myers. He lives in Fort Myers, but he was born in Concord, North Carolina. Went to a small Campbell University. Pitch foul back 0-2 on Rizzio. Rizzio struck out against James Gonzalez, struck out against Junior Tour, and struck out against Tour again. Bottom of the seventh, Albuquerque leading 3-2. Chad Stevens, right-handed hitting shortstop, waits on deck. 0-2 to count. Johnson's been a pro since 2019. The Rays actually grabbed him. He was a competitive balance pick in the first round in 2019 at Little Campbell University. Here's the 0-2 now to Rock Rizzio. Fly ball to center. Going back on the ball is Clark. Clark still going back. Now makes the catch as he backpedals onto the edge of the warning track to the right of the 400-foot sign. Ball hit high and fairly deep, but Denzel Clark is a superior defender and got back there and made the play. Two down. Chad Stevens has single stolen a base and scored against the starter, James Gonzalez. Struck out against Tour, then walked against Tour. 1-for-2 in this game. So, anyway, Seth Johnson has moved around a lot. The pitch to is a fastball a little low at 98, 1-0. He went from the Rays organization to the Baltimore organization in 2023. He's a double-A buoy. Spent a lot of time as a starter there in 2024. 0-6, but a 2.63 ERA. Those are weird numbers. 0-6, but with a 2.63 ERA. Breaking ball low, it's 2-0. Then he went from the Baltimore organization to the Phillies organization, got to the big leagues, and in 2025 got into 10 games just briefly, 10 2/3 innings, 1-1 with a 4.26 ERA out of the Phillies bullpen. Fastball, swing and a miss at 97. It's 2-1 on Chad Stevens. He spent most of last year at Lehigh Valley, where he was 5-5 with a 4.75 ERA, mostly in relief. And then this year at Lehigh Valley, in 26 games, 1-1 with 6 saves and a 2.17 ERA. Really good numbers. Pitches low, 3-1 now on Stevens. Then the Phillies called him up this year for 16 games, 16 1/3 innings total. He was 1-0 with a 5.5 ERA. And the A's have just picked him up, and here he is. Out of J.M. Robinson High School in Concord, North Carolina. Seth Johnson, 3-1 right down the middle for a strike at 96, 3-2. Albuquerque, 3, the Aviators, 2, 2 outs, bottom of the 7th inning. Stevens, 2-for-8 in the series. Now the look, and the 3-2 to Chad Stevens. High drive to the right, slicing foul and out of play. Fastball at 97. Still 3-2. Well, it was August the 3rd. Just under 3 weeks ago, the Phillies traded Seth Johnson to the A's for Colby Thomas. So if you're looking around going, where's Colby Thomas? Well, he went to the Phillies. Here is the 3-2 to Chad Stevens. A bounding ball over the mound, back a second. Right there to backhand it is Jack Winkler. He zeroes in on Joey Meneses and throws out Chad Stevens. So Seth Johnson throws a perfect 7th inning in his first inning as an Aviator. And the Isotopes go out 1-2-3. We now go to the 8th inning in Albuquerque. And the score, Albuquerque 3, the Aviators 2.
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0: Hey, we're back. All righty. I'm Russ Langer. It's still 3-2 Albuquerque. It's been that way since the fourth, and now we're in the eighth. Still 3-2. Patrick Weigel facing Joey Meneses, opening up the Vegas eighth. Breaking ball strike on the inside corner, 0-1. A couple of changes. We mentioned Tyler Freeman, the starting right fielder tonight for Albuquerque, on a rehab assignment from the parent Colorado Rockies, is gone from the game after seven innings. We'll tell you about that change. Meneses takes a pitch way inside, almost hit him. 1-1. Tyler Freeman was playing right. He's out of the game. Connor Capel moves from center field to right field to replace Freeman, and into the game in center field is Drew Avins. So two-thirds of the outfield, former Aviators. Meneses swings and misses at a slider at 84 miles an hour. 1-2 to count. If you're scoring, put Avins into the number two slot in the Albuquerque lineup where Freeman was. Freeman ends the day 2-for-4. So Meneses 1-for-3. Second inning of work for Patrick Weigel. And Brian Buelvis on deck, then Jack Winkler in the Aviators' eighth inning. The 1-2. They checked the swing. Did he go? No. At first base, says Elliot Jones. Slider missed at 84. 2-2 on Joey Meneses. Ted Wynn's trivia question coming up in just a moment. 2-2. Meneses, 4 out of 15 in the series with a home run. The 2-2. Ground ball to third. Big two-hopper. To his left is Kent. He's got it. Throws to first and gets Joey Meneses. One out. And the batter, Brian Buelvis, who singled and scored and struck out twice. The numbers on starter Jake Brooks. Again, an excellent job by the Albuquerque starter. 6 innings, 2 runs earned on 8 hits. He walked 1, struck out 2. 80 pitches, 55 strikes. And he's the pitcher of record now. Baseball-related birthdays. Today is August the 21st. Pitcher Ismael Valdez. Shortstop turned manager later on, Craig Counsell. Mike Misuraca. Pitcher John Wetland, who once pitched here for the Albuquerque Dukes. Swing and a miss. Strike one on Buelvis. Pitcher Frank Pastore of the Reds. Sean Hillegas. Bruce Bereni. A lot of pitchers. Catcher John Stearns. This is a guy who might have had a great career, but injuries just short-circuited the career of John Stearns, which was very promising. Swing and a miss. 0-2 on Brian Buelvis. Jack Winkler waits his turn on deck. Second baseman Felix Mion, also born on this day in 1943. Now the 0-2. Weigel delivers. Buelvis swings and fouls that slider back. 0-2. 3 runs, 9 hits, no errors for Albuquerque. Las Vegas, 2 runs, 9 hits, and 2 errors. Albuquerque trying to hang on and get their first win of the series. Aviators have captured the first 3 games of this 6-game series. Tonight, game 4. The 0-2. Buelvis swings and fouls a 94-mile-an-hour fastball straight back. Winkler waiting on deck, and if anyone reaches, it'll be Colby Halter next. Eighth inning, 3-2, Albuquerque with the lead. Now the look, and the 0-2 on the way. Breaking ball outside. 1-2. Ted Wien's trivia, who was the first relief pitcher to get to 300 career saves? The first relief pitcher ever, anywhere in Major League Baseball, to get 300 career saves. Yep, he's a Hall of Famer. Answer coming up. Check swing foul by Buelvis, and the ball dribbling behind the plate, an 84-mile-an-hour slider. 1-2, Buelvis trying to hang tough. He has 4 hits and 15 at-bats in the series, including in yesterday's matinee, the game-winning 2-run triple in the 11th inning. Aviators went on to win 10-7. And Weigel with a 1-2 to Buelvis. High foul outside third. Kent and the shortstop Stevens, and the ball goes back in about 7 or 8 rows. 1-2. This date in baseball history, the Athletics in 1997 hit 6 home runs, including a team record 4-1 inning. And a win over the Red Sox. That's quite a bit. I remember one year, the 51s were a Mets affiliate. They had 4 straight home runs. Breaking ball, swing and a miss. Good slider. Woof. Ball had good break on it from Weigel. He puts Buelvis away for his 3rd strikeout, an inning in 2/3. And with 2 outs in the Aviators' 8th, the batter, Jack Winkler, who's 0-for-3, grounded out to 3rd his last time up. And the pitch. Winkler takes outside ball one, 1-0. You know who the first brother combination was to combine in a shutout in one game? Probably not who you think. Not Dizzy and Daffy Dean, not Gaylord and Jim Perry. I know what you're thinking. Phil and Joe Niekro. Nope, not them either. Here's the 1-0. Breaking ball low, it's 2-0. The answer is the Russell brothers. On this date in 1975, Rick and Paul Russell combined for the Cubs to shut out the Dodgers 7-0. First time brothers ever collaborated on a shutout. Rick and Paul Russell. Pitches a strike on the inside, 2-1. Don't know that those guys, especially Rick Russell, ever got their due. When the subject of underrated pitchers comes up, Rick Russell should be part of that conversation, I do believe. Here's the 2-1 on the way. It's outside, 3-1. You can make a case for Claude Osteen. You can make a case for Andy Messersmith. You can make a case for a lot of guys. I mean, Jerry Royce, my former broadcast partner. 200 wins, 40 shutouts, not too shabby. 3-1 on the way. Winkler tried to check his swing on a pitch outside the appeal. No swing down at first, says Elliot Jones. 3 balls and a strike on Jack Winkler now. And they're challenging. They're saying it was a check swing. It did not look like he went around based upon the naked eye, but ABS is not the naked eye. ABS is telling us that it was not a swing. So, naked eye didn't lie that time. Ball four. And Winkler draws a walk. Aviators now have the tying run on with two outs for Halter, who's doubled in a run, walked and scored, and flat out to left. I think Dave Steeb is in that conversation. I mean, if he didn't pitch for Toronto, I mean, somebody would have named an airport after Dave Steeb. He was an outstanding right-handed pitcher with a snapdragon slider and good velocity and great control for the Jays, mostly in the 80s. All right, here comes Pedro Lopez. He's going to pull Patrick Weigel, who pitched very effectively in an inning and two-thirds. One walk, one hit, 3 strikeouts, but they're going to pull him as Lopez wants somebody else to come in and face Colby Halter. We have a break in the action. Top of the eighth, 3-2 Albuquerque. More action coming your way right after this.
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0: Walter. First time he has had a look at TJ Shook. Shook is 6'3", 226. He's 28 years old, born in Columbia, South Carolina, went to the University of South Carolina. Brewers had him first as a non-drafted free agent 6 years ago. Halter grounds one foul to the first base dugout, into the dugout at bounds, 1-1 the count. He went from the Brewers organization, got as high as Double-A Biloxi, then he went to the Mets, Double-A Binghamton, 2024, and all of 2025, except briefly at Syracuse. He was really good at Binghamton, 6-2 with seven saves, a 2.34 ERA. There's a high fly ball, back a second. The second baseman, Riggio, wants it, makes the grab, and Halter, the pop fly, finishes the inning. So Shook comes in, gets the last out. In the Aviator eighth inning, no runs, no hits, no errors. One left. We go to the bottom of the eighth inning. It's still Albuquerque 3, the Aviators 2.
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0: 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All right. Bottom of the eighth. And Seth Johnson, the new Aviator pitcher. New meaning it's his first game. He's not new into the game. He pitched the seventh inning and got Albuquerque out. 1-2-3. Throws a strike on the outside corner to Connor Capel, who began a game in center, now playing right. Capel followed by Nick Kent and Bryant Betancourt. The pitch, swing and a miss. Good slider. 86 miles an hour, 0-2. It is really unusual that games in this ballpark will be 3-2 as late as the eighth inning. It's not unusual to be 3-2 in the first inning. Eighth inning, that's unusual here. The 0-2, swing and a miss, strike three. Got him with a good, hard fastball that had some cut on it, down and in at 91. Johnson strikes out Connor Capel. He's retired all four with two strikeouts. And with one out, the batter, Nick Kent. In fact, if you add it up, that's 10 strikeouts for Aviator pitching. They've issued four walks, three of them by Junior Tour. The walks didn't amount to anything, but the Aviators are downed by one run in the eighth inning. Here's Kent. Single in, it had an infield hit that drove in a run and scored, walked and stole a base and struck out. Pitches high ball 1-0. Ted Wien's trivia from earlier. Who's the first relief pitcher in baseball history to reach 300 saves? And the answer, Raleigh Fingers of the A's and then the Brewers. And he reached that milestone on this date in 1982. Drive down the right field line, fair into the corner. Buelva's chasing it. Kent on his way to second base. He's racing around second. He's heading for third. The relay by Winkler. He is safe. Halter put the tag on him. It was close. Because there are only three umpires, the plate umpire, Austin Jones, had to go all the way down toward third. It was pretty close. Good throw by Winkler. Right on the money to Nick. On the money to third baseman Colby Halter. But Kent just got in there for a leadoff triple, and that's big because that's an insurance run here.

0: Well, that was really close, but he's in there. The one-out triple brings up Brian Betancourt. Infield in, one out, bottom of the eighth, 3-2 Albuquerque. Betancourt takes outside ball one. Again, Betancourt has done very little. He did okay at double A, but only 229 at triple A. Two for three in this game.
1: Top of the order, number 11, Luke Mann is now playing third base. Denzel Clark has left the game.
0: Pitch foul back, 1-1.
1: Spot in the order, Jared Dickey moves from left field to right field. Fifth spot in the order, Graham Welvis moves from right field to center field. Seventh spot in the lineup, Colby Halter moves from third base to left field.
0: Numerous changes for the Aviators on defense. Infield in, one out, the 1-1 to Bryant Betancourt. Seth Johnson delivers. Fastball a little outside at 97. Two balls and one strike. So Nick had an opposite field triple. Davis Diaz challenging. It looked like a ball, but Davis Diaz wants to challenge, and the ball nicked the edge of the strike zone. Davis Diaz had a pretty good look at it, and the Aviator challenge is successful. They still have one challenge to go. So it's an 0-2 count on Brian Betancourt, who has doubled in a run, struck out, and singled, and he's 5 for 12 in a series, despite barely hitting 220, and now it's an 0-2 count. Johnson, with the infield in, will try to strike Betancourt out if he can. Leadoff man Adel Amador on deck. Here's the 0-2 to Betancourt. Johnson delivers. Slider in the dirt. Good save there by the catcher, Davis Diaz. One ball and two strikes. Albuquerque's out hit Vegas by 1-10-9. 3-2 Albuquerque, bottom of the eighth inning. Infield in for Las Vegas. Meneses and Winkler on the right side. Swift, Luke Mann now playing third. He's into the game at third. Colby Halter, with Denzel Clark pulled from the game, moves to left field from third base. Slider swung on and tipped into the mitt of Diaz, strike three. So Johnson did what he wanted to do. He struck out Betancourt. With Kent at third and one out, now there are two outs. Big strikeout for the new Aviator reliever, Seth Johnson. His third strikeout in an inning and two-thirds. Now the infield can back up, and Amador comes up. All right, here are the changes. Luke Mann into the game at third. Colby Halter moves from third to left field. Jared Dickey moves from left field to right field. Brian Buelvas moves from right field to center to replace the departed Denzel Clark. First pitch slider swung on and missed, strike one by Amador. Amador, in this game, has singled and scored, grounded out, and then doubled off the fence and right, 2 for 4. Kent at third, two down. That's a big insurance run here in the bottom of the eighth inning for Albuquerque. They lead 3-2, and Johnson will try to strand Kent, which would be a big lift. The Aviators will come up in the ninth for their last chance when this half inning is over. The 0-1 Amador switch hitter batting left-handed the pitch. Fastball, strike on the outside corner at 92. Took something off and got it in there, 0-2. When the Aviators do bat in the ninth inning, against presumably T.J. Shook, he's got 11 saves and got the last out of the eighth, it'll be the 8-9-1 hitter. Swift, rookie catcher Davis Diaz, and then the top of the order, that'll be Luke Mann in Denzel Clark's spot. Pitch in the dirt, a slider, 1-2. And if they get to a fourth spot, it would be Jared Dickey, who's the hottest hitter on the club right now. The other hot hitter is just got called up to the big leagues, Michael Stefanik. Congratulations to Michael Stefanik and Cade Morris, the two most recent Aviators to be summoned to the Athletics. The 1-2 to Amador. Outside with that fastball, 93 miles an hour, 2-2. It is 3-2 Albuquerque in the bottom of the eighth. It's been that way since the top of the fourth. 2-2. Kent at third. Davis Diaz transmits a sign out. Seth Johnson okays it. A chest high set. The righty's 2-2 to Adel Amador. Right down the middle. Strike three call. What a pitch at 98 miles an hour, knee high. Boy, Johnson did a great job. Two scoreless innings. And the two newcomers, Johnson and the catcher Diaz, stride to the dugout together. Boy, for Johnson, two shutout innings with four strikeouts. 6,844. All right, we now go to the ninth inning. Last chance for the Aviators. Albuquerque 3 and the Aviators 2.
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0: All right, welcome back, friends. We're in the ninth inning. It has been 3-2 Albuquerque since the fourth. Albuquerque hasn't scored since the second. The Aviators haven't scored since the fourth. And it's the last chance for the Aviators. As they try to rally back, they've won the first three games here in Albuquerque. They trailed here. Pitch inside, ball one to Drew Swift against the closer, T.J. Shook. Swift, 1-for-3, takes a breaking ball for a strike on the outside corner. It's 1-1 now. Swift has bunted into a fielder's choice, singled and flied out. Davis Diaz, the catcher, is on deck, and then it'll be Luke Mann. There's a base hit to left field for Drew Swift, and the Aviators have the tying run on. Amador gets it back in, and Swift, a one-hopper pass to diving shortstop Chad Stevens into the hole and through. Well, remember, we've talked about it a lot, Drew Swift's got some wheels. He's got 18 stolen bases to lead the team, and he's only been caught four times. Davis Diaz is up. Possible bunting situation. Diaz 1-for-3. He was a 270 hitter at Midland with some power. We'll see what they want to do here. The stretch by Shook, the pitch. He's not bunting on the first pitch. Strike over the outside corner, 0-1. One strike on Davis Diaz. Been catching the whole way. Got his first AAA hit off Patrick Weigel in the seventh inning. Weigel went an inning and two-thirds, no runs a hit, a walk, three strikeouts. Shook trying to save it for the starter, Jake Brooks. 0-1 on Davis Diaz. Big hole on the right side. Here's the pitch on the way, and it's a strike over the outside corner. Two strikes. That was a cutter at 88 that got in there. 0-2 on Diaz. T.J. Shook, 11 saves, two blown saves. 24 walks, 45 strikeouts. He's given up six home runs this year. And the league hitting .225 against him. Swift with that base hit. It's the 10th Aviator hit. He's got a short lead. The pitch. Diaz takes that pitch high at 92. One ball and two strikes on Davis Diaz. Diaz made his AAA debut yesterday. Played third base. Caught one pop up and was 0-for-1 at the plate. So he's 1-for-4 at the AAA level. With a single in his most recent at bat. Now the 1-2 look, throw to first. Swift dives back in there before the tag of Charlie Condon. 1-2 to count. Davis Diaz back in. The stretch by T.J. Shook. There goes Swift. There's a one-hopper in the left field for a base hit. Swift racing for third. He'll make it. What a clutch hit by the youngster Davis Diaz. On a 1-2 pitch from Albuquerque's very effective closer, he got a slider away, and you would think he might try to poke the ball the opposite way, but he got the bat hat out in front and instead pulled it in the left field for a base hit. And with Swift running, he hit the bag at second, and with a full head of steam, he makes third base. Runners at the corners for the Las Vegas Aviators. They're down 3-2, but now a major threat. For only the second time since the fourth inning, they get somebody past first. Ground ball wide of first base, picked up by Rizzio, who throws to the pitcher covering too late. In to score is Swift. To second is Diaz. It's an infield RBI hit for Luke Mann, and the game is tied at 3. That is a mental mistake by Albuquerque closer T.J. Shook. A ground ball to the right side. Condon, the first baseman, went diving for it, couldn't get it. Rizzio went to his left to get it, but because T.J. Shook was late in breaking for the bag, the throw got to him, but Luke Mann had already beaten him there. Shook didn't break right away, and it cost him. The run was going to score anyway, but they should have had Luke Mann, and they didn't get him. There's nobody out, first and second. It goes as an infield hit, and the game is tied. Pitches high, ball one to Jared Dickey. The Aviators, with their backs to the wall, it's the second time in four games in the series, they entered the ninth inning trailing and tied it. The pitch low, 2-0 to Dickey. Well, it happened yesterday. They were down 6-4 in the ninth inning with two outs and nobody on, and a base hit by Colby Halter, a base hit by Drew Swift, and a two-run double by this guy. Jared Dickey tied it. Diaz at second, Luke Mann at first. The pitch to Jared Dickey on the 2-0. He takes it at the knees for a strike, 2-1. Slider at 85 got in there. So Luke Mann comes off the bench, and the ground ball goes as an infield hit to tie the game. Dickey, 1-for-4 in this game with a 400-foot single to dead center. The 2-1 pitch from Shook on the way. Line drive into right field. Base hit toward the line. Over to get it is Capel. Here comes Diaz. He's going to be held at third as the throw comes into the plate. And the bases are loaded with nobody out for the newcomer, Jonathan Rodriguez. Jared Dickey, a blazing hot aviator all of a sudden with a ringing single to right. And Diaz held at third wisely by Eric Martins because Capel's got a good arm, made a strong throw back to the infield. Nevertheless, the Aviators have tied the game on 4 straight hits, and they have the bases loaded with nobody out, and the 3-4 hitters, Jonathan Rodriguez and Joey Meneses, coming up. Now a mound visit. The Albuquerque pitching coach at the mound. I have a word here with T.J. Shook. Shook, 11 saves, only 2 blown saves, but tonight this is his 3rd blown save, regardless of whatever else happens. The pitching coach is Craig Bjornson, and he's finished his conversation. So the go-ahead run is at third base and Davis Diaz for Las Vegas. Luke Mann is at second. Jared Dickey at first. In his Aviator debut, Jonathan Rodriguez is 0-for-4. A major chance for him now. He takes a slider for a strike on the outside on 1. Rodriguez has fly to center, fly to right, grounded to second, and he has struck out. Bases loaded, nobody out. The infield is in halfway. 3-3 tie. Aviators have tied it here in the top of the ninth inning, trying to break the tie. The 0-1 to Rodriguez. Fastball high at 92. 1-1 on Jonathan Rodriguez. Most recently out of the Pirates system, Baltimore property last year, and for several years before that with the Phillies organization. The 1-1 look now. Shook ready, righty on righty the pitch. Rodriguez swings through a slider. What a one-handed cut. Strike 2. 1-2. A fly ball will break the tie, but Shook is going full bore against Jonathan Rodriguez, who struck out in the 7th on a Weigel slider last time. The 1-2 on the way. That one comes in low. Looked like a straight changeup. 2-2. 3-3 tie in the 9th. Diaz at 3rd. Luke Mann, the runner at 2nd. Dickey at 1st. 2-2 on the newest Aviator, the bearded Jonathan Rodriguez. The 2-2 pitch. Swing and a miss. Strike 3. Got him to chase a high fastball. Huge out right there. Rodriguez in his Aviator debut, 0-for-5 with 2 strikeouts. And now the batter is Joey Meneses, the RBI king of the league with 101 of them. Tonight he's been 1-for-4. This is Shook's first appearance in the series. Last at bat he grounded out to 3rd. Bases loaded, 1 out. The stretch. Shook ready, and the pitch to Joey Meneses on the way. High fly to deep right. Going back is Capel. Capel is in the corner to make the catch. Diaz tags and scores. Tagging at 2nd is Luke Mann. He hustles to 3rd. Meneses hits one deep into the corner and right. Long enough for the sacrifice fly to drive in the run. That's RBI number 102 for Joey Meneses, and it gives the Aviators a lead of 4-3 now. There are 2 outs, and the batter, Brian Buelvas. So Luke Mann is at 3rd for Las Vegas. Dickey holds it 1st. Buelvas 1-for-4 with a single. He has struck out 3 straight times. In the Aviator bullpen, I believe that's Gustavo Rodriguez throwing. Here's the pitch to Buelvas on the way. Swing and a miss, strike 1. Big rip at that cutter at 88 miles an hour. Strike 1. Jack Winkler on deck. 4 straight hits to tie the game. A strikeout. And a sacrifice fly by Mr. RBI, Joey Meneses. Here's the 0-1 to Buelvas. Down and in with that fastball at 90. 1-1 on Buelvas. Brian in this series, 4-for-16. Or the game-winning triple last night. Up there with a 1-1 count against closer T.J. Shook. 1st and 3rd, 2 outs. The pitch is a ball. Running from 1st on the pitch is Dickey. No throw. Dickey steals 2nd. That removes the force play. 2 balls and a strike on Brian Buelvas. Betancourt faked the throw to second, looked to third to make sure Luke Mann wasn't going anywhere. For Jared Dickey, his sixth steal in seven tries. 2-1 on Buelvas. Second and third, two down. The pitch. A little bouncer up the third base side off the mound to get it is Shook. He picks it up and throws it away. Two-run score. Buelvas on his way to second. The throw, he's going to go back to first. They have him caught on a rundown. And Buelvas running back to second. And Albuquerque will tag him out to finish the inning. However, two-run score. Mann scores from third. Dickey scores from second. Infield single. The putout on Buelvas goes 9-6 to 3-6. That's Capel to Stevens to Condon to Stevens. However, two more runs score. The Aviators score four runs in the inning. That's an infield single plus an error. The infield single scores Mann, so it's one RBI for Buelvas. The throwing error scores Dickey. The Aviators score four runs in the inning on five hits. One error, nobody left. We go to the bottom of the ninth inning. Las Vegas 6 and Albuquerque 3.
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0: Hey, welcome back. All right, bottom of the ninth inning. Gustavo Rodriguez is in to try to save it for Seth Johnson. The pitch is ball one to Drew Avens. Avens is up for his first at bat. He came into the game an inning ago when they pulled Tyler Freeman out of the game. The 1-0, Avens takes a strike from Gustavo Rodriguez. 1-1. Avens hitting .206. One homer and 39 runs driven in. And he's up there, and the pitch is a fastball that missed at 96. 2-1. 2-1. So Seth Johnson, in his Aviator debut out of the bullpen, two innings, no runs, a hit, no walks, four strikeouts. He's the pitcher of record right now. Rodriguez trying to save it for him. The 2-1, foul balled off to the left out of play, 95-mile-an-hour fastball, and a count even at two balls and two strikes. Gustavo Rodriguez from Venezuela. The town of Cumana, Venezuela. Rodriguez is 6'3", 200 pounds, 25 years old. And Avens waiting in the pit. Swing and a foul ball out of off the shin guard of Davis Diaz, the catcher. 2-2. So the Aviators down 3-2 in the ninth. Rally for four against Albuquerque closer T.J. Shook. The Aviators with 14 hits and two errors. Albuquerque three runs, 10 hits, one error. Rodriguez pitching for the second time in the series. Avens swings and misses and strikes out at a wicked 84-mile-an-hour slider with a big snap on it. One out. That's 13 strikeouts for Las Vegas pitching. Two by the starter, James Gonzalez. Five for reliever, Junior Tour. One for Wander Suero in his one inning of work. Four for the newcomer, Seth Johnson. Rodriguez strikes out Avens to begin the ninth. Here's Edouard Julien. One for four with a single. Pitch is down, low ball one, 1-0. Gustavo Rodriguez, 1-0 with one save and a 2.65 ERA. Wind really swirling around here. Pitch fouled off. Rodriguez wearing number 56. One ball to one strike on Edward Julien. Rodriguez in that 12-8 game, which was the Wednesday night game two nights ago, worked an inning. He wasn't at his sharpest. Betancourt and Avens single off him. He just struck out Avens. Ryan Ritter, who's not on the game, singled. He got Julien, who's up now to hit into a double play, and got Nick Kent to fly out to end the game. Here's the 1-1 on the way. Strike on the outside corner. Good backdoor breaking ball. Julien didn't think so. He's going to challenge it. Isotopes challenging, and the pitch was a strike, and the Isotopes burn a challenge here in the ninth inning. So the challenge unsuccessful that time. Now, Rodriguez is ahead in the count. One ball and two strikes on Edward Julien, hitting 217 and 23 AAA at-bats. Slider a little low. 2-2. 6-3 Aviators. One out, bottom of the ninth inning. Cade Morris was supposed to start the game, but he and Michael Stefanik got called up. And now Rodriguez trying to shut the lights off and get the fireworks started here tonight. 2-2, down low, 3-2. He's throwing a lot of sliders to the youngster Julien. 3-2. The cleanup man, Charlie Condon, is on deck. Rodriguez squeezes the rosin bag and lets it fall on the back slope of the mound. Infield playing it straight up, although third baseman man way off the line. And now, for some strange reason, Gustavo Rodriguez has walked Edward Julien when he had him 1-2. He kept trying to get cute with sliders, then he threw a fastball and missed. So one on and one out. The batter, Charlie Condon. Against Gonzalez, he flat out and walked. Against Tour, he walked. Against Seth Johnson, he struck out. And so Rodriguez will try to channel his energies now on Charlie Condon. He did not face Condon two nights ago, the one time he pitched in the series. Fastball at 95, jumps in there for a strike, 0-1. 0-1 to count. Righty on righty. Julien at first, one out, bottom of the ninth inning. The pitch, down and away, 1-1. Albuquerque's hitters appear to be willing to be patient. Gustavo Rodriguez, all of last year and this year, has been very efficient in the strike zone. One ball and one strike. Tall righty set, and a 1-1 to Condon. Line drive into right field, and that's a base hit. And to second base goes Julien. The question is, how big of a price will the Aviators have to pay for walking the very young, inexperienced Edward Julien? Two on, one out, and the batter is Rock Riggio, who has struck out three times and flat out to deep center. Time call, Paul Abbott going to the mound. They do not want Riggio getting on base because he is the tying run. Aviators up 6-3 in the bottom of the ninth inning. And Abbott at the mound to speak to Gustavo Rodriguez. The conversation is over. Very brief discussion. And once again, Paul Abbott, we've said it over and over again, he seems to have the Midas touch. It seems like every time he goes out there, something good happens for the Aviators. Will it happen now? Here is Rock Riggio, who in last night's extra inning game struck out in the 11th inning to end the game against Andrew Bash. Now, Julien at second, Condon at first, one out. Riggio 0-for-4 in the series. He is 4-for-16 and has hit into three double plays. There's a strike on one. He's also hit a home run, and he's the tying run. Rock Riggio. Here's the stretch. Gustavo Rodriguez ready, and the pitch on the way. Riggio takes that fastball inside. One ball and one strike is the count on Rock Riggio. Rodriguez having a look in. Infield set up looking for a double play ball. The outfield medium depth. Here is the 1-1 pitch on the way. Fastball, strike on the outside corner at 96. Good pitch. 1-2. Infield, Meneses at first, guarding the line against the left-handed batter. Winkler straight up at second. Swift, back of the bag at second, playing up the middle. And the third baseman, Luke Mann, pretty far off the bag with a left-handed hitter. There is a slider, swung on and missed, strike three. Well, whatever Paul Abbott said didn't hurt. Riggio strikes out for the fourth time. And now Albuquerque's down to its final out. The batter, Chad Stevens. That is 14 strikeouts, by the way, for Las Vegas pitching on this night. They have walked 5 and struck out 14. Chad Stevens, the last hope for Albuquerque. The pitch on the way from Gustavo Rodriguez. Fastball down and away, ball one. Stevens, 312 average and 308 at-bats. He has hit 6 home runs, knocked in 44. And he's fast. Ball on the ground. The infielders have to have heads up. 2 on, 2 out. The 1-0. Stevens hits a ball up the middle into center for a base hit. Julian around third. He'll score. Stopping at second is Condon. And Albuquerque gets a run back. And it's now 6-4 Las Vegas with 2 outs in the bottom of the ninth inning as Stevens keeps Albuquerque's hopes alive with an RBI single up the middle. So the walk to Julian does cost the Aviators a run. Condon to second base stops there. The batter is Connor Capel, the ex-Aviator who began the game in center and moved to right when the rehabbing Tyler Freeman left the game. Capel has struck out, fouled out, flied out, and then struck out against Seth Johnson last time up. Capel 1-for-10 in the series. Strike on the outside corner, 0-1. Capel wants to challenge it. And I believe they're out of challenges. Strike one to count. 6-4 Las Vegas. Bottom of the ninth. Capel, 220 average with a home run, 17 batted in, and 123 at-bats. High pop-up on the left side. Swift and Mann. Swift, the shortstop, makes the catch. And the Aviators have won 4 straight games in Albuquerque with 2 games at hand. Las Vegas wins this game 6-4. They were down in the ninth inning, and they win it. So now we'll take a break and come back. The Aviators will try for a 5-game winning streak tomorrow night. The fireworks will start shortly here in Albuquerque, and a very happy Aviator bunch will bail out of the clubhouse, and they are high-fiving each other as they head off the field. And Las Vegas wins with a ninth-inning comeback, 6-4, back with the totals right after this.
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0: Well, Albuquerque, this year, when leading in the ninth inning, has a record of 51-3. Well, they had a record of 51-3. Now it's 51-4. So only four times all year has Albuquerque entered the ninth inning with a lead out of 55 times it's happened. They've entered the lead 55 times, and they've won 51 of those games. However, two of those four losses were against Las Vegas in this series. In fact, back-to-back days. Yesterday, the Aviators were down 6-4 in the ninth, rallied to win in an extra innings. And tonight, they're down by a run in the ninth inning, and they rallied to win by a final score of 6-4. So despite all the changes and despite some of the shoddy play, and the Aviators made two errors tonight, four errors last night, and the night before they walked nine men, they've managed to somehow win all four games of this series. And so as the fireworks go off here, we'll give you the totals on tonight's ball game. For Las Vegas to win, six runs, 13 hits, and two errors, leaving eight men on base. And they lift their record to 70-52. Their 70th win. The second half record is 26-23. Second half record. Albuquerque is now 61-63 for the year. 22-27 in the second half. And the Aviators have now beaten Albuquerque 7 out of 10 this year. Albuquerque tonight, four runs, 12 hits, one error, leaving 12 men on base. The winning pitcher for Las Vegas, the new guy, Seth Johnson, a sparkling two-inning performance, one hit, no walks, four strikeouts. He goes to 1-0. Gustavo Rodriguez caps it for his second save, a bullpen night. Good job by everybody. I mean, Junior Tor, Wander Suero, Seth Johnson, and Gustavo Rodriguez combined to go the last 6 2/3 innings, giving up just one run along the way with a boatload of strikeouts. The pitchers combined for 14 strikeouts. And even starter James Gonzalez, the numbers don't look good. Three earned runs in 2 1/3, but a lot of cheap hits. And so he deserved a better fate, but it was his own throwing error that helped Albuquerque early in this game. We'll get into more of that on the postgame show. Losing pitcher T.J. Shook is now 3-3 on the year. There were no home runs to report in this ball game. A crowd of 6,844 paid to see the game, and the fireworks, which are going off right now, the time of the game, 3 hours on the nose. On the With Love Always postgame show, we'll take a look at this game in greater detail and get you the scores in the Coast to Coast Fitness Scoreboard in the Pacific Coast League and the Major Leagues. Take a look at the Sugarland situation and see how they're doing. Right now, they're in the driver's seat to play the Aviators in the playoffs, but we'll look at the scores all over the place as soon as we come back right after these commercial words.
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0: All righty. Welcome back to Albuquerque. The fireworks continue to go off here. Nice show and a very pleasant night here in Las Vegas. Here's a number for you. You like numbers? Here you go. Before yesterday's game, remember yesterday's day game that went 11 innings? The Aviators had lost 48 out of 49 games when they were trailing after 8 innings. 48 out of 49 when trailing after 8 innings. And they've won now, between yesterday and today, back-to-back games when trailing after 8 innings. Yesterday in the matinee, they were down 6-4 with 2 outs in the ninth and won the game. And today, they were down by a score of 3-2. Going into the night and managed to win. So it happened back-to-back days. The Aviators are looking good. And, you know, it's interesting. One of the reasons the Aviators won the championship last year was their resilience. I mean, they just were amazing. They were there bouncing back, losing huge amounts of talent to the A's, and then losing guys who were designated for assignment and traded and released and what have you, and they still won. And it's the similar pattern so far this year. Not making any predictions, but the Aviators were a powerhouse in the first half this year. And this year, and then the second half, the record's not as good with a lot of the changes that have gone on. But it seems like the Aviators, more often than not, can rise to the occasion. And again, for whatever reason, seemingly on the road more so than at home. With this win tonight, the Aviators, with their 70th win against 52 losses for the year, the road record is now 37-22. Home record 33-30. So there you go. I mean, it's just very interesting. And Fran Reardon and the staff deserve huge credit. And the Aviators personnel continues to evolve, change, all kinds of things. But they still manage to seemingly get it done more often than not. The game started in the first inning when Albuquerque scored a quick run off James Gonzalez. It was 1-0 Albuquerque after one. The Aviators tied it in the second inning on a one-out run scoring double by our pregame guest tonight, Colby Halter. In the bottom of the second inning, the Isotopes began with one out and nobody on. Chad Stevens singled and stole second, took third in a wild pitch. Gonzalez struck out Connor Capel. Then Nick Kent hit a dribbler between the mound and third base. Gonzalez picked it up, but as he went to make his throw, he slipped and lost his balance slightly and threw the ball away. If he'd kept his balance, he probably would have thrown Kent out, and the inning would have ended with no runs. But because that kept the inning going, a run did score, and then Bettenhort, the catcher, doubled in another run. And so Albuquerque led 3-1 at the end of two innings of play. The Aviators got a run back in the fourth inning against starter Jake Brooks, who threw a very good game, but ended up with no decision because of the Aviators' ninth inning rally. Colby Halter walked, took second base on Drew Swift's single, went to third on Davis Diaz, double play ground ball, and scored on a single by the rehabbing Denzel Clark. Then the Aviators were not heard from until the ninth inning. They were down 3-2, entering the ninth inning. In the ninth inning, T.J. Shook, the Albuquerque closer, 11 saves and only 2 blown saves, but this was a night for his third blown save. Drew Swift, who broke out of a 3-for-34 slump with a big hit in the ninth inning yesterday, got another big hit here, hitting a slider in the left field for a base hit to begin the rally. Davis Diaz, in his first Triple-A start, got a base hit to left field with Swift running, and that moved Swift over to third base. Runners were at the corners with nobody out, with the Aviators trailing by a run. Luke Mann came up, hit a slow ground ball to the second baseman, Rock Riggio, who picked it up, and the first baseman, Charlie Condon, went diving to his right, couldn't get the ball, which meant that it was up to Shook to cover the bag at first. But Shook was late getting to the bag. By the time he took Riggio's throw and got to the bag, Luke Mann had already beaten him there, and Swift had scored the tying run. Then Jared Dickey lined a single right to load the bases. And at that point, the game was tied. Aviators had the bases loaded, nobody out. Shook struck out the newest Aviator, Jonathan Rodriguez, but then the RBI man himself, Joey Meneses, drove in what turned out to be a huge run, the game winner, with a sacrifice fly to right, which drove in Davis Diaz and put the Aviators ahead by a run. Brian Buelvis came up, and he hit a dribbler, and the T.J. Shook picked it up and threw wildly past first. That scored not only Luke Mann from third, but Jared Dickey from second, and then Buelvis was caught in a rundown on the throw back in, and he ended up getting tagged out, but the damage was done. The Aviators led 6-3. In the bottom of the ninth inning, Gustavo Rodriguez came in and got the save. They did get one run off of him. When with one out, Edouard Julien singled. Charlie Condon Edouard Juliet walked, that is. Condon singled. Rock Riggio struck out. Chad Stevens singled in Julian, but then Connor Capel popped out to Drew Swift to end the game, and Las Vegas is victorious tonight by a score of 6-4. They'll try for their fifth straight win tomorrow night at 5:35. I'll be back with some scores in the Pacific Coast League on the Coast to Coast Fitness Scoreboard when the Whitlove Always postgame show continues from Albuquerque right after this.
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0: 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All right, let's check the Coast to Coast Fitness Scoreboard. In the Pacific Coast League, one game still going on. That is in the bottom of the eighth inning in Sacramento. Tacoma leading Sacramento 6-4. That's good news potentially for Sugarland because they are in first place in the second half, leading Sacramento by four games when the night began. Sugarland did win in 10 innings at home over Oklahoma City 4-3. So Sugarland, after losing the first game in that series, has now won three in a row to really hurt Oklahoma City. Oklahoma City is now 6.5 back. They were 3.5 back. Now they're 6.5 back. And the Round Rock team, because they beat El Paso 15-7, they have now jumped over Oklahoma City into third place. Oklahoma City was in second place 3.5 back 3 days ago. Now they're in fourth place, 6.5 out. And Sacramento needs to win to keep pace with Sugarland and stay four back. But again, they're trailing in the bottom of the eighth inning against Tacoma in Sacramento by a score of 6-4. The only game still going on in the Pacific Coast League. The other game was in Salt Lake, where Salt Lake rolled past Reno by a score of 11-1. I'll have some big league scores for you next as the With Love Always show continues. The postgame show continues from Albuquerque right after this.
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0: All righty. Welcome back to the Whitlove Always Postgame Show with a check of the Coast to Coast Fitness scores in the major leagues. Russ Langer back here. All right. The game's still going on in Phoenix in the seventh inning. The Diamondbacks lead the Reds 6-0 now. And in the bottom of the, let's see here, bottom of the sixth inning at Dodger Stadium, Dodgers leading Pittsburgh 4-2. Seventh inning in Seattle, the Mariners hold a 5-3 lead over the Cubs. Earlier, the Brewers got by Atlanta. Two teams appear to be going to the postseason. Brewers got a 2-1 win as Mizorowski beat Chris Sale. It's quite a matchup there, and as you would expect, a low-scoring game of those two going at it. Brewers win it, their 80th win of the year. They get by the Braves in Milwaukee by a score of 2-1. Meanwhile, the Phillies have won seven straight now. They beat the Cardinals in 10 innings in Philly, 7-6. Yankees have won five in a row. They had a 3-1 win at home over Toronto. The Red Sox saw a victory at Fenway over the visiting San Francisco Giants 6-4, and the veteran Sonny Gray is now 16-3. Our oldest Chapman is 28 save in that ballgame, beating Logan Webb. The Marlins over the Nationals, that was a 3-2 final. Baltimore got a win at home over Tampa, that was 5-3. White Sox in Chicago beat the Mets by a score of 6-4. Kansas City has won six in a row. They beat the Detroit Tigers by a score of 5-2. The Astros blanked the Athletics in Houston 4-0. And it was the Texas Rangers in 10 over the Angels 2-1. Cleveland beat the Rockies 9-1. And San Diego 6-2 winners at home over the visiting Minnesota Twins. I'll be back with a little more as the Whitlove Always Postgame Show concludes from Albuquerque next, right after this.
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0: Final segment of the With Love Always postgame show from Albuquerque. Russ Langer with you. Well, the Aviators, so far, so good. After a sluggish homestand where they lost 8 out of 12, and that lengthy homestand losing 4 out of 6 to Tacoma, then 4 out of 6 to Sacramento, numerous roster changes, and that can be unsettling to a team, but it hasn't hurt the Aviators. They've won all four in Albuquerque here, including coming from behind tonight in the ninth inning when they were down, and coming from behind yesterday in the ninth inning when they were down. And we'll see what they do for an encore tomorrow. Tomorrow, same start time as tonight, 5:35 Pacific time, 5:20 pregame show. Joey Estes, who has not pitched in quite some time. Remember, Joey had back surgery last year in September and then was on the shelf for quite a while trying to come back with that. And then Joey was with the Aviators opening up the year, got called up the end of May, was up in the big leagues for 2 weeks and came back down. He hasn't pitched since July 11th. 3-6 with a 6.59 ERA. And he faced Albuquerque once and was beaten by Albuquerque back on May 23 when they rattled him. That was his toughest start of the year, 11 earned runs in 4 1/3 innings. He allowed 5 home runs. So he has to believe that Joey feels like he owes Albuquerque one. He's going to go tomorrow at 5:35 as the Aviators will try for their fifth straight win in the series. And we have a 5:20 pregame show. Right-hander Jack Mahoney, who's 0-1 with a 5.4 ERA, we'll try to get Albuquerque into the win column in this series. I want to thank Ruben Guerrero for his outstanding work producing this broadcast back at Lotus. Thanks to him and to all of you very sincerely for hanging in there. We had some technical trouble early. We overcame it. Things are running fine now, and we expect everything will be fine the rest of this road trip in Albuquerque. So, Russ Langer, hoping you enjoyed the broadcast and wishing you all a very fine evening. Thanking you sincerely for tuning in tonight from Albuquerque, New Mexico, where tonight the Las Vegas Aviators defeated the Albuquerque Isotopes by a score of 6-4. Have a great night, everybody.
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3: Have lived through both of them. First and foremost, if my baseball team gets blown out in August, don't really care. Maybe if it's like late September and it's a playoff race, there's something there. But if, despite the fact that it's embarrassing, that I'm okay with. But I'd lived this. So in 2024, I was doing the pregame show for the Commanders for the entirety of the season. They get to the NFC Championship. We are at a bar, right? Because there's so much fun with that season. There was so much interest in that season. They started putting us on location. So they put us at this bar. And we are watching. The bar is packed, people. Like, it is packed to the gills. They have this special back room with this massive projector that takes up the entire wall. So it's really a brewery, not a bar. But they did have a bar that served hard alcohol. So I guess it's kind of both in a sense. But they had this.

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18: So I'm going to get to this NFL 25 under 25 list momentarily. We got a few more calls that I will get to as well at 310-840-4910. I'm Denton Day sitting in for Josh Graham at The Denton Day on Twitter, where you can find me. And speaking of Twitter, we have a little bit of a developing situation on Twitter. We spent a lot of time tonight discussing college football and the wild, wild west element of college football. So Penn State quarterback Rocco Becht was asked about his class schedule at Penn State, and Rocco Becht already has an undergraduate degree from Iowa State, and when the reporter asked him about it, he said, "I'm taking an online class." That did not go over very well with U.S. Senator Bill Cassidy, who says taking an online class is far from being a full-time student. The amendment to the Protect College Sports Act would address this. The quotation mark student, end quotation mark, in student athletes should matter so they are set up for success wherever they go next. Senator Bill Cassidy he treats uninsured patients as a doctor in Louisiana. He is a proud LSU grad. He has hashtag Go Tigers in his bio. More on that in a second, but that's not the part that's developing. What's developing is the quote tweet from Anthony Becht, who is the father of Rocco Becht. He's also a coach, the head coach of the UFL Storm, if you're a fan of the UFL. He says, "Senator, with all due respect, keep your mouth shut and stay in your lane. You have zero clue on this situation." I'm here for the drama of this, man. The dad going at the senator from the state that just allowed kids to come back for potentially another year of college football where we know they ain't taking no classes? You think these dudes that were getting NFL money yesterday are going to come back and enroll in Business 352? Are you nuts? The irony of a guy from Louisiana being the one to point out that taking online classes isn't a real student-athlete kind of behavior. I love Joe Burrow to death, but he's been pretty upfront with the fact that he didn't spend a lot of time in the classroom at LSU. He did when it came to meetings at the football facility, but he ain't going to class. Are we serious? For some athletes, this is important. Understood. And I love Luke May, the older brother of Drake May. He had a big shot in the NCAA tournament. This was years ago, right? He had a big shot. It was in the NCAA or ACC tournament.

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1: Wrapping the show up here at the Denton Day on Twitter. That's the best way to connect with me when I am not on the air. We appreciate all of the callers that called in and participated in Free For All Friday. Had a bunch of great text messages as well. But now it is time to do as we always do at the very end of the show. We welcome in the producer of the program, which today is the great Ben Strober, operating out of Washington, D.C., and it is time to put this show to bed.
2: You a fan of calamari, Denton?
1: I am a big fan of calamari, actually. Yes, I was put on to calamari. Actually, I'll tell that story after you give me the story here.
2: All right, well, then maybe the sound of a squid apocalypse might sound interesting if you thought it'd be calamari, but there's a twist to this story. First of all, this is in Narragansett, Rhode Island, excuse me, which you may be familiar with Narragansett, the beer. Are you familiar with that?
1: Maybe. I don't deviate from my normal beer too much. I'm not a huge beer guy in general, but I've probably seen the label.
2: You. It's a light beer. It's very popular in the New England area. When I was doing a Cape Cod League baseball internship, I would drink a couple of those.
1: Indulge from time to time?
2: We'd get from time to time. But so here's what happened. How about squid, except it's fried on the road because a truck, a literal truckload of squid, spilled onto a Rhode Island roadway, and it left a stench so bad that they had to close the road for 8.5 hours because this live squid was just cooking on the hot asphalt for hours and hours.
1: Yeah, so I'm not interested in that kind of calamari. If it's properly fried in a kitchen, breaded, and maybe you got a red sauce with it or maybe an aioli with it, I'm interested in that kind of calamari. A road being closed because of a squid is a legitimately hilarious sentence. One of my favorite new memes, if you will. I don't know if it's a meme or a trend, but one of my favorite new things on social media is when we're just running out as a society of original sentences, and a squid frying on the road so bad that it closed the road feels like one of the very few original sentences that are left in the human language. I've had some bad experiences on roads with road closures before. I don't know that 8 hours is one that I could compete with. I've had standstills for 3 hours to where people are walking their dogs on the side of Route 81 in Virginia, and that was a pretty brutal time in life, because you know what there's not on the side of 81? Bathrooms. People were just running into like the median. It was the median the way that it's a highway median, so it was like a grassy knoll, but they're like running into that so they can go use the bathroom because we weren't moving for 3 hours.
2: According to the AP, the police responded at 9:27 in the morning, and the intersection wasn't reopened until 5:15 in the evening.
1: That's
2: that night.
1: A day's work.
2: Then, you know, speaking of social media, you ever seen those TikTok trends or Instagram where it'll be like a Brinks truck or maybe like a truck with like a bag of chips, like a Doritos truck or something, and be like, Lord, if you love me, you'll flip that MF.
1: Lord, I've seen what you've done for others. That's where I thought this story was going, to where it was going to be like actual good calamari that was on the road, and then people were going to pick it up. I was like, I'm interested in something like that, but this story, no.
2: Well, like, a truck flipping is, first of all, is terrible. It's very dangerous for not just the driver, but everybody involved. This may be one of the worst possible outcomes of a truck flipping, probably. I can't remember any other like scenarios where something this catastrophic spilled out of the truck. Like, thankfully there wasn't like an explosion or anything that killed a bunch of people. It just happened to be tons and tons of squid that just cooked into the road.
1: That's so gross too, because like ew. If you accidentally run over it, your car is ruined. Like, you have to get a whole new set of tires for that. When I was at my situation, I was like driving down to a wedding. Thankfully, it was not the day of the wedding. I went down a day early because my wife was a part of it. But we were going down. I drove down separately. I literally left the station that you and I work at, Ben, in D.C., and was driving. It was supposed to be a 2-hour and 45-minute drive. It took 6 hours because the truck flipped on 81, and there was an explosion. And they had to get, like, legitimate tractors and 18, not 18-wheelers, but dump trucks to pick the pieces of the truck up off of the side of the road. It was not a fun experience. I was, like, talking with somebody because I just got up and walked around, too. I was like, what am I going to do here? It's been 3 hours. I need to stretch my legs. And I was, like, talking to a random woman who was four cars behind me. And she was like, yeah, I was supposed to drive to Nashville, but we've been sitting here for 3 hours, so I think I'm not going to make it to Nashville. And I was like, how far away is Nashville from where we are? And she's like, 8 hours. And I was like, yeah, you're not making it there.
2: That's insane.
1: I would love to see, like, I like to see a book truck flip. That would be when I'm asking the Lord to flip a truck for me and keep everybody safe, just have a pile of books fall out on the road. I feel like if it's like the chips, because I've seen the chip thing too, mostly with like Pringles trucks, which I didn't even know existed in these days anymore. But I feel like if food falls onto the road, it's going to like skid and get ruined and all these different things. And I don't want that. Now I'm feeding for calamari, so I'd be interested in that. That's going to wrap it up for us. Big thanks to Ben doing a great job producing the show. Mondo holding it down in our Culver City studios. And big thanks to everybody that called in for Free For All Friday, that sent us a text message. It was fun. It always is. Linnell and Josh are back in the saddle next week. Thanks for hanging out. Have a great weekend. I'm out of here.
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0: 210-840-4910 is the number. And what seems like it's been a summer of losses for the NCAA, they finally got a major win in court. 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

210-840-4910. Give me one team. One team that you think about and you go, you know what? I hear the way people are talking about them. I hear all the mess that people are talking about. And I hear how people aren't confident in that group. Give me one team that's viewed that way by the national media that you totally disagree with. A team that you believe will surpass their win total and exceed expectations coming up during the 2026 season. 310-840-4910 is the number for that. While you all file in on the phones, let's get into it. The most highly anticipated power ranking segment in all of Sports Talk Radio, Nell Super Six Pack, my top six teams that will surpass their win total and exceed expectations during the 2026 NFL regular season.

0: to Jaws and L. Willingham. I was debating as to like how I was going to introduce this. The tea is going to break probably wasn't my best. I probably have some people thinking, what's he saying about the Army? What's he saying about the Army? I'm not saying anything about the Army, guys. I love our armed forces. Shout out to you and your loved ones if you got someone out there that's serving in our armed forces, man. We damn sure appreciate you and everything that you do for us. Still doesn't take away from this wild ass story that came from that came from CBS News. Some U.S. military members, this is the headline. Some U.S. military members who are itching to play a video game they've anticipated for more than a decade can trade a commitment for several more years of their life in uniform for a few days off to play Grand Theft Auto 6 as an incentive to reenlist. A U.S. Army unit in Georgia is offering active duty soldiers a four-day pass to play GTA when it drops. And if they accept the four-day pass, it's almost like you signing up to reenlist. I don't know if you can legally do that, but like, it's incentive for them to reenlist. And I think it's awesome. I do, man. And it shows just how damn important this video game is, people. I'm calling it the most highly anticipated video game drop of my life, guys. Of my life. Now, unfortunately for me, well, I still got a couple Wednesdays left as far as vacation goes. I still got some vacation on the back burner. But we don't vacation during football season, so I'll just be up at 3 o'clock in the morning, once Westwood One Sports Night ends, and I'm hopping right in the GTA lobby. There will not be much sleep gained by your boy coming up here in the fall of 26. Have you pre-ordered through?
1: I haven't pre-ordered it, but yeah, we're going to be cooking.
0: I'm actually play the like game. Almost That's nervous. It. We play
1: yeah?
0: the game. So, as GTA, first of all, GTA 5 is still the greatest video game ever. Just because they've been able to add on to it the way that they have, they update it. I'm a big story mode guy. I don't do all the online mumbo.
1: You don't
0: jumbo.
1: Do the online
0: campaign.
1: It's chaotic. It's chaotic on there because everybody's trying to blow each other up or
0: it's crazy.
1: Just play bumper cars. You can't do anything.
0: It's not fun. Give me the campaign mode. The one thing that I've loved, and on August 27th, that's next week. Netflix is doing like a special gameplay footage release. It's supposed to be like an hour of gameplay footage being aired on Netflix. This game, ladies and gentlemen, is going to end relationships. it's gonna ruin families. Like I can tell women out there that listen to the show, our first ladies of Westwood One Sports. If your man is playing GTA 6, leave him the hell alone. Men out there, because I know we got a lot of women gamers out there. If your lady is playing GTA 6, leave her the hell alone. That's it. That's all. That's it. That's all for this show. We're back with you tomorrow, same place, same time. Appreciate our guy Andrew. Thank you, Will the Thrill Dalton. Appreciate Law Murray. Thank you for your calls as well. We're back with you tomorrow here on Westwood One Sports.
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4: Gambler's Bonus hits again. 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

0: Gambler's Bonus hits again. On June 14th, Betty hit four fours, clearing her Gambler's Bonus four-of-a-kind bingo card for over $11,000. Betty hit big, and so can you with Gambler's Bonus. It's why you play the game.
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0: Kendrick Lamar, 50 Cent hanging upside down, Mary J. Blige. They were all there. We've done that. What's Poppin' is outstanding. Love that. Let's go to Eric in Texas. Eric, you got the last word this hour. I wanted to fit you in. You got a minute. What do you got, Eric?
1: I don't know if you've ever had the pleasure of seeing either Reba or Garth in concert.
0: I have not.
1: Outside of having great music, if you're into country, I'm into everything. They are extraordinary entertainers. You would be amazed at what they do on the stage. Garth hadn't figured out how old he is, so he still goes crazy. And he's amazing. Reba can be singing and standing still and makes you think she's singing to you. So those are my suggestions.
0: I appreciate it, Eric. And I saw video this weekend. Appreciate the call. Of Garth, he used to do this thing in the 90s and early 2000s where he'd come out of the piano, the white piano, to introduce himself, but for a while had not been doing that. Apparently, he brought that back, and to your point, he may have forgotten how old he is. I'm in favor of Garth Brooks. The songs are so good, and we love them so much, that it would have wide appeal. Make sure if you haven't already, subscribed to the YouTube channel, the podcast, by searching Westwood One Sports Night. We are 1 week away from the college football season kicking off. And in one way, Bill Belichick should be viewed as a front runner. And we'll tell you what way that is next.
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